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1: What do families in need need? Everything. And today we talk to an organization that strives to provide that on this episode of The Common Good. Hello and welcome to The Common Good, where we showcase the achievements of members of our community that contribute to Southwest Washington and beyond in a positive way.

0: Hello, I'm Stephen Glickman, your host for this episode of The Common Good. My guest today is Jan Yocum, Director of Family Navigation for Akin. Akin is the product of a merger of Child Haven and Children's Home Society of Washington. Together, they can provide more comprehensive support for children, families, and the communities where they live. To draw even more attention to the work they do, they're holding a Bundles of Love event. It's possible you're going to hear this episode long after that event takes place. Don't worry. We're going to explain how that help will still be available and about Akin's ongoing efforts that you or someone you know will still be able to get.
1: And believe me, it's not easy when I look back.
0: Jan, thank you so much for joining me today. How are you doing?
2: I'm good, Stephen. How are you?
0: Well, you know, I'm de-stressing because we apparently we had some technical problems before we started this, but now it's working.
2: That happens.
0: So you have this organization, Akin. What is Akin?
2: I'm so glad you asked, and I'm really excited to be here today, Stephen, because I also want to talk about our Bundles of Love community initiative. So we've partnered with Kroger to put free baby supplies in the hands of families. Our priority was to get into trusted community space, and at Akin, we meet people where they're at. So Akin, we're founded technically in 2024, we're the product of a merger between Child Haven and Children's Home Society of Washington. So we're basically like, we're the oldest startup in town. We're a 100-plus-year-old organization. We're harnessing the passion, expertise, and knowledge from two legacy organizations as we continue to evolve as Akin.
0: So Akin is, it's this new 100-year-old startup, so Bundles of Love is the specific initiative, which is an outgrowth of the mission of Akin, which is what?
2: You know, that's a really great question. So speaking for the family resource centers, we're family-centered ecosystems that uplift community voice through sincere relationships, meaningful connection, and a deep sense of belonging that extends beyond anyone's space. So everything that we do it with community voice. We do it with, we're rooted in family. And our goal is to meet people where they're at. And so like with the Bundles of Love initiative, that is going to be at the physical Fred Meyer stores, while we do have 7 family resource centers across the state.
0: Okay, so let's just dive into Bundles of Love. Bundles of Love is where you're making a concerted effort to provide resources to families. Now, is this young families or is families with newborns? What is your definition in this particular case of family?
2: Any family. We are family resource centers, and Akin as a whole, we are low barrier. So anybody that needs support that comes to us, we will serve them as best we can. And that goes for our Bundles of Love. We're not going to judge a family based off of age or how many children they have. If a family comes to us, we are going to serve them. So our Bundles of Love initiative, during the diaper giveaway, families will receive information about their nearest family resource center so they can replenish supplies after the initiative, receive services, resources, all kinds of supports. We have different offerings at every of our family resource centers, family navigators, play and learn groups, behavioral health, clinical services, food assistance. So the initiative is to help get the very needed items of diapers and baby food and baby supplies into the hands of families in the community, while also getting them connected back to our family resource centers. So after the initiative, after we're at Fred Meyer's, families can still find us and receive the support.
0: Is it families in need or just families?
2: Do not judge.
0: So if somebody,
2: we're stigma free, low barrier. So families come, we don't ask, we don't verify, we take people at their word.
0: And so when you're trying to get resources, like say, for instance, there's a family and they're struggling to make their rent and you're like, we support families. So you're going to try and connect them with resources, connect them with organizations that can help them bridge, say, a gap where it's harder for them to afford their rent or maybe make their mortgage payment. But so that's, you know, it's always easier to look at like, well, there's people and they're really struggling and we help them out. But that isn't necessarily your case. You are representing an organization that says, we believe in families. We believe in providing resources for families. Presumably someone's not asking for a handout who doesn't need it. But someone can walk in and say like, we have a new baby. You guys have diapers. Can we get diapers? And so you're just greasing the skids for families in any way that you can?
2: Yeah, we really like to bridge the gap. Family navigation, for example, the family comes in and they need, as you gave the example of rental assistance, if they need support in applying, a family navigator can sit down with them, help them look at different resources in the community, help them apply, walk through that process with them. If it's something else, if they need food support, we have food pantries. If they just are looking for community engagement, we have play and learn groups. We have behavioral health we connect families with. So it's, while we have food pantries and diapers and the concrete goods, those are one way that families come into our door. And it's usually the first access point. And then from there, we connect them to other resources and offerings that we can support with.
0: Who are some of the typical partners that you work with to help families out?
2: Yeah, that's a great question. So our Vancouver Family Resource Center, we partner with Clark County Food Bank to support our pantry. And then here at our Washougal Family Resource Center, WIC also has an office in our building as well. And then we also have, of course, community partners we work with to support families depending on their needs.
0: Now, you've just really met me, even though we seem to look familiar to each other, possibly. And just so for people to know at home, we're using Zoom to record this, so we can see each other. You just imagine some of the most talented, handsome people you've ever met. That's us. What you're describing, WIC, food bank, this doesn't sound at all controversial. This seems like something that's just, who would not support this? So who doesn't support this? Who have you run into? Well, what kind of headwinds have you run into?
2: Great question. But to me, the important thing is the families that we are supporting. And again, low barrier, anybody in need, if we can support them, we will. And we're welcome. You know, our goal is to just get people in the door and try to build that community and support them as we can.
0: So, you know, it doesn't sound like you're an organization that would have external headwinds. There, people have challenges. You're helping with those challenges. That's hard enough. But I don't think that you have like an organized opposition to what you're doing. And the reason I bring this up is because whenever you mention families, it's become kind of like a buzzword. And it's a buzzword that comes loaded with judgments. So if you're saying you're helping families, sometimes people will think, oh, well, you must mean this. And so it's when you say, like, we're working with WIC, which is Women, Infant, Children, it's a food assistance program, or a food bank, just food assistance or rental assistance. This isn't very edgy. This isn't like, I guess I just want to make sure that if there is no controversy here, that people understand that that is really the case.
2: So, you know, the current system waits for a family to break, right? At Akin, we focus on prevention. We do proactive approach, addresses the root causes of families in crisis. Our goal is to remove barriers to crucial family and caregiver resources. So, you know, we feel that addressing the root cause of family stress, family resource centers can prevent challenges from escalating to emergencies. We can offer families immediate practical help and long-term change. And so that's why, you know, with the Bundles of Love campaign, for example, diapers are the number one items requested by families in our family resource centers across the state, which is part of why what makes Bundles of Love so amazing is providing that basic need while just introducing families to Akin and our family resource centers.
0: Now, behind you, again, our listeners can't see this, but you have a graphic and it says commitment, relationships, advocacy. So I'd like to kind of touch on those things.
2: Audacity. I don't know if you can see that.
0: No, I didn't see audacity. I'm glad you leaned over to see that.
2: Yeah.
0: How do people that interface with Akin feel the commitment? How is that expressed?
2: I feel that it's expressed through our sincere relationships, our meaningful connections, our community involvement, and the fact that we are rooted in family.
0: And the relationships, I mean, I think you kind of answered commitment with the relationships. When you create relationships, you're committed to the relationships, people feel, I mean, the relationships are, I would imagine, are founded on trust. You're trying to create trust. So people, because sometimes when people ask for help, they feel very vulnerable, and trust is a very important thing to establish. So is that, would you say that's a fair summation of the relationships component?
2: Asking, Yeah, asking for help can be difficult. That's why we invite families and support them through multiple ways. So, whether a family's first time getting to know us is coming to that food pantry, whether it's the Bundles of Love initiative or coming to a play group or a resource fair, we invite them to come and join us in other ways and just get to know us and build that relationship. And break down those barriers. And one of the barriers is that uncomfortable piece of if they do need support, we are here to support them.
0: Now, on to advocacy. That what does advocacy mean to you?
2: Great question. As far as family resource centers, we advocate by having that community voice. So when we do family resource centers, when we do programming, when we do community engagement event, it's based off that community feedback. So we're ensuring that everything we're doing is the heart of the community and the families that we support. So it's really their voice guiding the work that we do.
0: The advocacy is not political, then. It's really just advocating for the programs you support and believe in, such as food assistance.
2: Well, the advocacy I want to talk about would be the family resource centers, as that is where my direct role lies within the org.
0: So, community outreach, letting people know that help is available, resources are available, and what is a good way to get through to people to kind of break down that, to break that barrier, that resistance, that wall people put up because they're vulnerable? What are some of the things that you can do, as part of the advocacy and the relationships? What are some of the things you do to break down those barriers?
2: Great question. I will say, as somebody who has experienced that myself in my life, that lived experience, that it really does help me to have that understanding of how to meet families and give them that support. And so when we invite a family through the door, whether again it's through an event, a play group, a pantry, we really work on just making sure that we're the access point, that we communicate with them, that we start building that trust, that we share the resources. And just it's an open invitation to come to our doors, open invitation to come to our programming, whatever the family needs. Just being that person that's there consistently and lets family knows you're welcome to come and seek whatever you need, whether it's that play group or the concrete goods of the diapers and the food items.
0: I'm Stephen Glickman, host of this episode of The Common Good on KXRW Vancouver 99.9 FM. My guest today is Jan Yoakum, Director of Family Navigation for Akin. We've been talking about their mission. When we return, we'll continue our conversation about the work Akin does.
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0: Welcome back to The Common Good on KXRW Vancouver, 99.9 FM. I'm your host, Stephen Glickman, and my guest today is Jan Yoakum, Director of Family Navigation for Akin. Before the break, we talked about the mission of Akin and how they help people. Now our conversation continues. So, Jan, before the break, we were talking about some of the Akin values, commitment, relationships. We were talking about advocacy. And then there you have a value, which is audacity. Where does audacity come into play?
2: We have the audacity to do the work. So, for example, as I express, being low barrier, multi-generational, single entry point hubs where families can bridge the gap between their everyday needs and formal services. One example of how we are going into the community and supporting them is I've had events where we've met a family, they'd never heard of us before. They got a flyer to come to a play group or an event, and then they show up and said, I had no idea this building even existed, and it's great to meet you. Let me tell you what else we can do. And then next thing I know, the following week, they're bringing back Auntie. So I've had families that we've been able to support just through that, having them come that first time, learning about us, saying, hey, I've got this Auntie, I have a neighbor. We had a holiday support that we were doing, and we had a family signed up, and they brought with them several other family members and said, hey, we have people visiting from out of town. We brought them with us. We don't expect them to receive support because we know, you had a head count for us to come in tonight, and that's okay. We had stuff and we supported them where they were at, even though they were from out of town. What can you put in your car to come back? What do you need? Do you need diapers? Do you need laundry soap? What do you need while you're in town? Let me support you while you're here before you leave town again. So it's really a way that we can, support families. Like when I say where they're at, it could be that they're traveling in town and it's their first time here, or it could be meeting them at the Fred Meyers for our Bundles of Love initiative because that's where they're at shopping that day. Or it could be in our family resource centers and they're coming for the first time.
0: So you have to get over this whole like you have to get over a sense of this sounds too good to be true. Like, what's the catch? How do you must get that question. Like, what's the catch? What do you tell people when they're about when they're like, what do I got to give back? What's the give back? What's the catch?
2: I haven't ever been asked what's the catch. However, I do have families that will come in expecting to face some kind of barrier, not sure what that means to receive a coat and shoes for their kiddos and they don't have to pay for it, for example, and then saying, hey, to the mom, do you have a coat? No, don't worry about me. I'm just here for my kiddo. But okay, but if you need a coat, I have a coat for you. And then giving that mom that coat. They're often surprised. It's they're expecting support for their children or asking for support for their children, and then finding out they can also get support for themselves. So it's not necessarily, a catch, what's the catch? It's more of, I had no idea that I could receive this support.
0: I mean, that I guess that's the audacity to provide something that people didn't expect that they were going to get, because there's so much quid pro quo. And so this kind of comes back to, here you are, you're an advocate for Akin. How did you get involved with the organization? What are your values that drove you to this, and how are you serving your values through your role with Akin?
2: Yeah, great question. One of the values that I really share with Akin is the fact that, our goal is to be preventative. Like I said, the current system waits for a family to break, but we're proactive in our approach and addressing the root causes of a family crisis and being that support, seeing that the early involvement. We know that every dollar invested in FRC saves $3.85 in child welfare costs, excuse me. FRCs have supported 63% reduction in child abuse cases. FRCs, family resource centers, have shown gains in family self-sufficiency, improvements in child educational success, and overall well-being. I apologize, I just butchered my words. And so for me, having that proactive, go ahead, Stephen.
0: The thing is that, I'm just trying to get I want people who are listening to this to get a full sense of what Akin is about and the kind of, you are now sitting in as a representative of a kind of person that someone who needs help is going to talk to. And, it's, you have, like bundles of love. I mean, we might as well talk about bundles of love. So what exactly is the bundle?
2: Yeah, so the bundle is a diaper giveaway. We have three different Fred Meyers. We partnered with Kroger. So we have three different Fred Meyers across the state. We'll be at the Vancouver Haysildel August 1st and 2nd. I'm really excited for that. We're going to be giving away free totes. We're hoping to have at least 80 diapers in each bag, baby food, other baby items. And then we'll also be connecting families back to their family resource center at that same time. And I'm really excited because Haysildel Fred Meyers in my backyard. So I think that's really amazing.
0: Yeah, I mean, it's kind of funny how these things can get the ball rolling. If someone thinks like, "Oh, I can get help with diapers, I can get help with food," and then the people who are getting help really want to get on their own feet as soon as possible. Like, it's incredible. I mean, anybody who's

0: in that surprised you in a positive way?
1: I would say the most surprising thing is when, you know, in when things are happening and families just show up and they're so thankful to be part of the community and to have that place to go to. It's always amazing to see that community come together.
0: I guess it really just sounds like Akin is an organization you believe in, and then it's what you thought it was, and so you're helping people. And that was what you wanted to do, is help people. How long have you been working with Akin?
1: I have been working with Akin for almost 2 years now.
0: So you joined it after it became one big organization?
1: Correct.
0: What else? You know, here's your opportunity. What do you want the community to know? What do you want them to know? Like, you know, is it this community is much more connected than you may think? Help is out there? Or is it that there is help that you might not have thought was there? What are some of the key takeaways that someone listening to this interview can apply in the world, either by telling other people about this or making use of the resources?
1: Yeah, my takeaway would be come visit us at the Family Resource Center. We have two in Clark County. Or come visit us at the Bundles of Love. We are here, again, rooted in family. We are here to be part of the community. We support the community. We do this through the sincere relationships, the connection, and you won't know until you come talk to us. So come talk to us.
0: How many people do you tend to help? Like, it, you know, it's been 2 years. In 2 years, you know, roughly speaking, how many families or people do you think you've helped?
1: I don't have that information off the top of my head, but I'm sure Kristen and I can get back to you with that. What I can tell you is that one of the reasons for the Bundles of Love is because diapers is the number one giveaway, one of the number one needs that we've given away. And so that's why we focus on supporting babies and supporting families and supporting the Bundles of Love initiative.
0: Now, you were kind of hearkening back. Now, you were talking about some outcomes that Akin has seen, like reduction in domestic violence. What kind of walk us through? Like, you give somebody diapers. Where does that, why diapers? I mean, you kind of talked about it. It's kind of like a basic thing that people just need right away. Walk me through the steps. You give somebody diapers. What's the snowball effect? What's the path forward? You know, I've walked in, I've said I need help. You give me diapers. Then, you know, what tends to happen?
1: You're invited to come back for other supports. So, you know, the family resource centers are the access point. So a family might walk in the door needing diapers because that's what they know we have. But then that's our opportunity to build that relationship and connection. And then, you know, do they need support with behavioral health? Do they need support with other things? Do they want to come join our play group? And so that's our opportunity to start that pathway and start building that support and connection.
0: So you have let's say you have a family, and they have two young children. They're probably before school age, like 2 and 4, something like that. They get involved in like a play group. What, you know, where does that lead to? Are those kids more likely to be school ready? Or are they more likely to show up at school ready to learn because now you've been helping their family, so they're properly clothed and fed? I mean, what's the path?
1: Yeah, there's a lot of research showing that the family resource centers, that the earlier support is provided for a family, the lower the impact is later in life. And so whether that's, you know, welfare costs, different systems, that early support is really that intervention.
0: Okay, so now we're going to get this on the air probably a couple of weeks before the Bundles of Love campaign. Hopefully that will reach people. But also there's the sense of that, hey, if you miss Bundles of Love, don't worry. That's just a bigger, you know, bigger light flashing in the sky.
1: Mm-hmm.
0: But the diapers will still be there, and the food will still be there, and yeah, mental health will still be there. So you said you had, where are your family resources located? And we'll give the addresses in the show description, but where are they located?
1: So we have one on Northeast St. John's in Vancouver, and then we have one in Washougal that's right across the street from the Fort Vancouver Regional Library. And I'm actually been watching them today. They're building a park right there as well. So it's a perfect spot. Our Vancouver site, we're going through a remodel, so we're

0: Really excited for that as well.
1: When you on St. John's, is it like there's a, I'm trying to think, there is like at 51st Street in St. John's, there's a bunch of resources there. Is that where you're located?
0: It's not very far. It's a couple blocks south from 51st. So I know where you're thinking. Yeah, we're not very far from there. The address is 4421 Northeast St. John's, but I want to say 51st where those resources you're thinking of. I want to say it's like three block difference.
1: It's right near that donut shop. That donut shop was rated as the best donut shop in Washington State a little while ago, by the way, just so you know.
0: I'm gonna have to get some tomorrow. I'm just saying.
1: Well, Jan, I really appreciate you talking to us. I really hope that this is a, creates a, provides a spark so that somebody can let somebody else know that help is available.
0: Yeah, I agree. Thank
1: And
0: you so much for that, Stephen, and thank you for your time today.
1: yeah, and for people to know, if you're thinking like, oh, I, you know, I'm a little bit nervous about, you know, telling somebody about this that need help so they'll feel bad. Jan spent, it seemed like 4 hours patiently waiting for me to work through some technical problems for this. If she's indicative of the kind of patience that they have at Akin, run, don't walk to Akin and make and get the help. So
0: Come and
1: anyways,
0: see.
1: thanks again, Jan.
0: Thank you for that. I appreciate your time today.
1: You've been listening today to The Common Good on KXRW Vancouver 99.9 FM. I've been your host, Stephen Glickman. I'd like to thank my guest today, Jan Yoakum, Director of Family Navigation for Akin. 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
2: 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I'm DJ Stina. 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

You're in the middle of an American College Radio indie rock turn of the century show. That was just Stereolab with La Boob Oscillator. That's the name of the album as well. Came out in 1995. Before that, the British band My Drug Hell with Girl at the Bus Stop, the album This Is My Drug Hell from 1996, and the set started off with Belle and Sebastian, Stars of Track and Field off If You're Feeling Sinister that Jeepster put out in 1998. Stay tuned. Up next, we've got Smog with Held off Knock Knock.

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a memorable, sad, and lovely song by the Silver Jews, Trains Across the Sea, off Starlight Walker. Drag City put that out in 1994, and before that, Smog withheld off the Drag City release of his Knock Knock. I'm DJ Stina, and I've got this half an hour of American College Radio indie rock from the turn of the century, wrapping it up with some Yola Tango with Let's Save Tony Orlando's House off their 2000 Matador release, and then Nothing Turned Itself Inside Out.

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2: 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My name is Kevin, and I'm the host of the Head Full of Bees program that airs here on KXRW every Monday at 7 p.m. And for the next hour, I'm going to be playing songs that are soothing, mellow, and relaxing, but are also definitely not elevator music, not spa music. Starting off with Catherine Pretty out of the UK, P-R-I-D-D-Y. This is from her most recent LP that was released this year, and the song is called Frightening Machines.

That was Antara with a beautiful song called Green and White Checker here on KXRW. And before that, you heard Arnór Dan out of Iceland with a song called Stone by Stone. Before that, we heard Agnes Obel with Words Are Dead. And up next, this is Ray LaMontagne performing a song called Empty right here on KXRW, Vancouver, Washington.

Lightning Dusk right there with a song called Agatha from the Fantasy LP from 2013. And before that was Exhale by an artist going by the name Skull Crusher, also known as Skull Crusher, which is a bit misleading. I came across that band on Spotify by accident. I assumed it was a Swedish death metal band. Before the non-Swedish death metal, you heard Menki from Sweden, as a matter of fact, with a song called Moln. You're tuned into KXRW 99.9 FM. My name is Kevin, and up next is a great duo out of Ireland called The Breath. This is a song called Land of My Other, right here on KXRW.

This is KXRW, and that was Georgia Gets By with a song called When All You Can Manage Is a Sigh, which, I mean, can't we all sort of relate to that these days? Before that, you heard Chris Brain, really great British folk guitarist, doing a song called Steady Away. And next up, I've got a current favorite of mine. This is Joshua Burnside out of Northern Ireland, performing a song called Nicer Part of Town. It is from his most recent LP called It's Not Going to Be Okay, right here on Vancouver's KXRW.

Oh, we all just want a little bite. Well, how strange it is, this life.

Ye Vagabonds right there, another great Irish folk duo who blend the traditional with the current. So much good stuff coming out of Ireland these days. And that song was called Blue is the Eye. And people, my time is up. So I'm going to leave you with another song by Ye Vagabonds. This time they're joined by Boy Genius. This is their interpretation of an old Irish classic that they recorded as a tribute to Sinead O'Connor. This is The Parting Glass here on KXRW LP, Vancouver, Washington.

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Radio is yours. Big shout out, as always, to my brothers at Beaches. Another great show this week. You're going to want to stick around as we keep your Saturday afternoon going, because there ain't no love, ain't no love, ain't no love like my baby's love.

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Impact Sound right here, back in the saddle again, back in the studio again at the X-Ray Studios, bringing you fantastic reggae music every Saturday afternoon, 1 to 2 p.m. Big shout out to everyone keeping on the good fight out there. 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

0: darling, darling, darling. Stone cold classic right there from the Clarendonians. 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

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You are tuned to the Impact Sound right here on X-Ray FM, where radio is yours. It does occur to me, just occurred to me, that it's Valentine's Day. So happy Valentine's Day. No more sad songs.

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I hope you all are having a lovely afternoon. Thank you all for joining me right here, listening to this wonderful music every Saturday afternoon.

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Our radio is yours, wrapping things up. Want to, it's about getting falsely framed, so let's dedicate that to the two people who got shot here in Portland by DHS and how DHS's testimony is falling apart because they've been lying all over the place. So, until we meet again, my friends, be good to yourselves, be good to each other, smash the fash, keep your fists up, your heads up, because better must come.

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That was Wreckmeister Harmonies with Night of Your Ascension, Part 1, off the 2015 album of the same name, which is supposedly a commentary on our own fascination with bloodlust and our seemingly insatiable appetite for lurid depictions of depravity. My name is Kat, and this is Anamorphic Sound on KXRW Vancouver 99.9. 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

kite known as hope is in the shape of a person whose bitter black horses painted wide and riding, who is buoyant in a blind and perilous sky. The mountain pours mountain down the clouds, wondering at man and his symbols. Who loosed the slack jaw draping night only to throw its handful fats under Daedalus' sun? I could see you were midair in this way, and all around the high hall, tower crumbles tower down the youngest of the languages, leaving its condemned men to hang in the wordless air.

0: That was Hunting Bears by Radiohead off of their 2001 album Amnesiac. Before that, we heard Kite Known as Hope by Emma Ruth Rundle, which is a poem from her poetry collection called The Bella Vista. And we started that set out with a track called Not Myself by Sister Grotto from their 2016 EP Song for an Unborn Son. 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
1: One. Apathy. I am that I am, and I am nothing. Two. Disruption. There goes a great shudder through the muscle, a shimmering of bells through the mist. Three. Curiosity. One quick moment to crane the neck. I have always possessed the insatiable need to see what happens inside the room. Four. Assimilation. Low wellspring of knowledge, of feeling, of sensation, beauty. Overwhelming. I will dislocate my jaw to fit it all in. Five. Aggrandization. The pull. Yes, the pull. Send down your cordage of suffocation and let me in. Six. Delineation. I want to know what God knows, and I will be with him. Sent over the edge, I sigh. Flush against the veil.

That last track we heard was Wanderings from Portland's own experimental metal band, The Body, off of their 2016 album, No One Deserves Happiness. 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My name is Kat, and this has been an episode of Anamorphic Sound on KXRW Vancouver 99.9. I'm going to leave you with one last track, Letting Go While Holding On by Nine Inch Nails. Thanks for tuning in. Until next time.

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2: And Trevor Perverser.
1: And we got a special show planned for you tonight, folks. You're going to be listening to a lot of songs.
2: Many, many songs. We're going to do a play on something we did probably earlier on, probably our second or third episode. We're going to highlight a lot of hidden gems from early to mid-2000s to 2010s, but instead of focusing on death metal, extreme metal like that, we're going to solely focus on grindcore and power violence and things that kind of fit within that pocket. So we're going to have a lot of songs to play for you today and a lot of bands you probably have never heard before, but you're going to listen to them today. And the first song is Who Cares by Misanthropic Noise.

0: Now, let me ask you guys a couple of questions.
1: You cuss on your records?
2: Yeah.
1: Do you defile women with your lyrics?
2: Yeah. Mm-hmm.
1: Do you, fondle your genitalia on stage?
3: Yeah.
2: Whenever possible.
3: Mm.
1: Do you, glorify violence or advocate the use of, guns as a way of solving civil disputes? Okay, final question. Do you guys respect your...

0: Pair of Anguish. Before that was G.O.D. or Grotesque Organ Defilement with their songs Horseshoes Up Your Ass. Before that was Girth with their song Christian Slayer, a play on Christian Slater. Before that was Column of Heaven with a song title I can't fully pronounce, but bear with me as I try, which is Abu Dhabi 1. So, oh, I pronounced it right. Sun Undefeated. Before that was a band pretty similar to Column of Heaven, Hallucination Realized from Rochester, New York, with their song Blood Guilt. Before that was Exposed as Rot with their track Impact Void. Before that was Couple Skate with their title song title Agonizing Eruption of All Orifices. Sounds very painful. Before that was Power Cups, Face Off. Before that, Nakai, Neuropathy. Before that was Agitate, Blast the Crusher. Agitate doesn't get as much attention as the members' other band, Deterioration, but Agitate was a two-piece band that featured one of the band members from the band Deterioration. Very sick. I don't think they're around anymore. Before that was New Jersey's Bud Dwyer with their song Never Satisfied. And before that was the band that kicked off this side of the playlist, Misanthropic Noise, with their song Who Cares.
1: Very nice. Bud Dwyer, famous, well, not the band, but the man, famous for one of the best political statements ever made on TV, you know, live television.
0: Yeah, you could do your own research on that one, but yeah, the very cool band title. You know, it's a common theme with, I think, some of the more like power violence bands from back in the day is they would just name their band after just some guy.
1: Yeah.
0: That doesn't really happen as often.
1: No, there's, yeah, I can't think of one that's done one like recently. There's a festival in Montana called Julia Louise Dryfest. It's like the closest thing I can think of. But that's like a hipster fest anyway. So.
0: Yeah.
1: Not that there's anything wrong with that. That was a Seinfeld reference, by the way, with Julia Louise Dreyfus in the show. So, you know, appreciate me.
0: Yeah, all the Seinfeld heads out there. Yeah, that one's for you.
1: So anyway, on that note, we are going to have to take a quick break and listen to some KXRW partners.
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1: And we're back. 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We have more fast, short songs for you folks coming up very quickly here. This next one here is from Portland, our neighbors across the pond, across the stream. And this this band is, well, they're not existent anymore, at least not in this current form, but they've got a large back catalog you can listen to. It is, of course, Necrodrunks, and this is their song Strangled and Stuffed in the Trash.

They come on my TV, I see them from another galaxy and planet. I think Jesus Christ comes on it too, but mostly just aliens, because sometimes it's fuzzy.

0: And we're back here in the KXRW studios here on 99.9 KXRW Vancouver. This is Maggots in Your Speaker with me, your host, Primitive Dan.
1: And Trevor Perverser.
0: And I'm going to go over those last few songs you heard right now. That last song you heard there was Bonehead by Lapse. Before that was Pointer Thumb Pinky by Eddie Brock. Before that was Disgraced Convert by Woundvac. Before that was Nausea Creeps by Dislitch. Preceding that, we had Identity Destruction by Cokebust. Preceding that, we had Moral Ambiguity by Wretched. Before that was Planetary Civilization by Hummingbird of Death out of Boise. Before that was Purge Fluid Dripping Through the Floorboards by Acid Feast. Preceding that, we had Double Helix by No Brainer. Before that, we had Wolf Ticket Box Office by The Communion. Before that was Cunning Bondage by Brain Famine. Preceding that was Chaotic Stability by Beasters. Before that was Sick by Sewage Grinder. Preceding that, we had Drained by Toxicology. Before that was Pacified by Tomb Warden. Before that was Welcoming the D-Book by Street Feet. Before that was Blindfold by Eaton. And preceding that, starting off the set, was, of course, Strangled and Stuffed in the Trash by Necro Drunks.
1: Good Lord, that is a lot of songs.
0: Yeah, this is our longest playlist so far. We're going to have a total of 33 songs by the end of it here. So that's our we had an earlier grind show that I think was, 28 songs?
1: Yeah.
0: The high 20s, so this one's in the low 30s. So lots of sub 1 minute songs.
1: And I think that other one we did was not like a true grind. One, I think it was like proto grind and early grind core.
0: Yeah, it was like first wave proto grind sort of stuff.
1: This is like in the thick of it. Like, there's a few Power Violence adjacent bands that I guess you can group more into grindcore, but this is like deep in the trenches of like grindcore, like capital G grindcore.
0: Yeah, and grindcore. So this is, I guess, yeah, we were trying to steer out of the death grind category and I guess stay kind of more in like the, I mean, there is some death grind on here, but a lot of like the more hardcore punk influenced grindcore being featured. So that's about what we got, I think, for this month, this episode.
1: Yeah, well, playing us off is a longer song.
0: Yes.
1: And it is Desertification by East Sherman.

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1: How are you?
2: Awesome. How are you?
1: Super.
2: Super. 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
1: 99.9 here in the beautiful Vancouver, Washington.
2: Washington. Exactly. I know that you guys tuned in last month because, like, what else were you, did you have to do?
1: So you put it on your calendars.
2: Goodness gravy.
1: Set reminders.
2: Yeah, I mean, I set alarms to go off at midnight so I can hear it every single
1: Saturday.
2: Month.
1: That's right. Right.
2: So last around. Month. Yeah, last month we talked about the New York Times list of the 30 greatest songwriters. And it, you know, 30 songwriters. I mean, and there were some great songwriters on there. Like Jay-Z was on there.
1: Yeah,
2: there was like some really cool things. I was like, well, this is interesting. And it gave me things to really
1: look into.
2: I don't really.
1: Yeah, there were tons of like, I don't know who
2: that
1: is.
2: And then you're going through and you're like, oh, that makes sense.
1: Right.
2: Like the Nile Rodgers and all that stuff.
1: Yeah.
2: And it was really, really cool. But because I think I'm better than everybody else, I was like, there's so many people that they didn't put on there. Right?
1: I mean, and it's, you know,
2: glaring
1: exceptions that should have been in the 30.
2: I mean, I'm talking like
1: 30.
2: McCartney, Lennon. Like, yeah. They were not on there.
1: They were not on there.
2: That's so wild, right?
1: I didn't even think of that.
2: I know.
1: That's
2: I was
1: one
2: thinking
1: of those
2: about
1: obvious.
2: It earlier today. Yeah, it's so weird.
1: Yeah.
2: Like,
1: but they didn't make our list.
2: They didn't make our list either. Yeah. And who else was not on the list? I mean, we have our list of who wasn't mm-hmm. there, but it wasn't like, like you think about people who have like Hall & Oates, they have like the most number one songs of ever times. Of the evers.
1: Mm-hmm.
2: The evers.
1: The evers.
2: Yeah.
1: That's true. That's true. I didn't think of them. Jackson Browne wasn't
2: Jackson
1: on?
2: Brown.
1: Like, what
2: I mean,
1: was
2: come
1: that?
2: On.
1: Come on.
2: I mean, come on. The big complaint that I've seen about this list is that Billy Joel was not on it. I don't complain about that.
1: No,
2: actually.
1: I don't either. No complaints there.
2: Yeah. He writes a few songs really well mm-hmm. many times. I also do that.
1: Yes.
2: And that's why I'm not on the list.
1: Hey, we're on our own special list.
2: We really did.
1: We're on every list.
2: Every list.
1: Of all lists.
2: All my top 10 songs are mine.
1: Mine. Me.
2: Yeah. And there were... like Mariah Carey was on the list,
1: yeah.
2: which I thought was like kind of a trip.
1: Yeah, I didn't know she wrote anything.
2: I really didn't either. Of course, they had like Carole King and, you know, you hate Carole King. No Joni Mitchell, though. I know you don't like Joni Mitchell, but I thought that that was one that should have been on there.
1: She probably should have.
2: A Joan Baez, none of that.
1: I thought about her, too.
2: Yeah.
1: I loved her.
2: Yeah.
1: I mean, yeah, I'm still
2: Judy Collins.
1: Didn't we talk about Judy Collins?
2: Like, I can't remember if we did or not.
1: I think she was just one of those. Who was like, okay, Judy, I guess you're one of those kinds of singer songwriters.
2: You're in that group.
1: You're
2: now.
1: In that group. I guess you weaseled your way in, Judy.
2: Judy.
1: Judy Collins.
2: Judy Collins.
1: Oh, look, Judy's here.
2: Oh God, Judy's here. See, we are consummate smack talkers about these things. And the list was, you know, again, I think it just opened more conversation than anything.
1: Mm-hmm. And also, you know, how you view, again, art, music. It's in the eye of the beholder, the ear of the listener.
2: Yeah, and how you process emotion, I think, mm-hmm. was another thing, too. Because I was like, oh, some of these things. But again, if I was going to have like a really, you know, a sad song fest.
1: Yeah.
2: I don't know who I would choose. I wouldn't choose
1: Judy
2: that.
1: Collins.
2: No, Judy Collins.
1: Only Judy Collins.
2: All Judy all the
1: day.
2: Time.
1: It's Judy Collins Radio coming at you.
2: Oh, man. Oh. Yeah. I was not a Judy Collins fan.
1: No. Who's the one? So I mix her up with, we just talked about her just last week or this week when we met. She lives in Idaho.
2: Oh God, Carole King.
1: Yeah, same.
2: Carole King.
1: Same.
2: Carole King. Carole King was on that list, and probably rightfully so. But that doesn't.
1: But
2: mean
1: also
2: I like
1: not.
2: Her. Yeah.
1: Also not rightfully.
2: But she wrote some really lovely songs and wrote a lot for other people. And we talked about that in our last episode.
1: Yeah.
2: Like some of these people you maybe have never heard of because they're just like working for a studio,
1: right?
2: And just writing songs.
1: Writing
2: for
1: songs.
2: Other
1: the writer's room.
2: The writer's room.
1: The writer's room. Yeah, I guess. Yeah, no, she's good. But
2: part of this, too, if you have, like, all these writers and stuff, it's, like, what's, like, kind of lame about Nashville right now.
1: Yeah.
2: Again, the formula.
1: I was just going to say the formula again.
2: Yeah.
1: And have you been to Nashville?
2: No.
1: Oh, it's terrible. Well, no.
2: It seems like L.A., but like worse.
1: I call it Nash Vegas. Like, you know, like a Hollywood Boulevard, but it's in Nashville. And
2: right.
1: I do like Nashville, Nashville, if I'm not doing the thing, right?
2: Yeah.
1: But I had gone before for a songwriter, Americana songwriter thing, like conference years ago. Yeah. And it was really cool. And just, it wasn't shiny at all.
2: Yeah.
1: But I went to Nashville maybe 2 years ago for work. And of course it was all salespeople and let's go to whatever Broadway Street or whatever it is. And there was this band playing. They're really tight and really like, they had the formula.
2: Yeah.
1: They did the thing. And the lead singer, she's super cute and really good. And she's like, okay, $20 will get you. I'll play you any song you want. And I'm like, wow, she can do that.
2: Wow.
1: And she did.
2: Yeah.
1: And they made a lot of money because there's a lot of drunk people like,
2: oh, can you play Tennessee Whiskey again? You know, it's like the same.
1: It's all that modern country.
2: Yeah, so it's really vapid.
1: Yeah, didn't enjoy that, but like, you know, Bluebird Cafe is pretty cool. And
2: no, it's cool. It's just a business. It's a city of business,
1: city of
2: like
1: biz.
2: LA. You grew up near LA, mm-hmm. and it's like that. We were just talking about that, going back to a place that has changed,
1: mm-hmm.
2: and noticing the changes and how corporate
1: no
2: things
1: more
2: can
1: fun
2: be
1: anymore. No more fun.
2: I know we were talking about Seattle that way too, because
1: yeah.
2: like you know. Cities change, though. They're supposed to change.
1: And that's a really good thing. And the things that we are now pushing back against because we're a little bit older. And
2: We the old folks.
1: And, yeah, LA used to be so fun and good at it. And then, but that's going to be for our kids. Like,
2: yeah.
1: The LA that they know is going to be the one that's now.
2: Right.
1: And when that changes, they're going to be like, oh, no, you know. Oh, God, Staples Center is gone, which it might be. I don't know.
2: talking about Seattle, I can't imagine, like, they'll come a point where, like, you know, human migration, you know, humans move for jobs and everything else, right? And Seattle is, like, the place right now.
1: Right.
2: And in 20 years, people will probably move somewhere else.
1: Yeah.
2: And then there will be that nostalgia factor. Like, oh, it used to be so clean and beautiful. Remember the Amazon robes
1: right.
2: and all that?
1: Exactly. You know, walk into a store, not even have to pay.
2: Yeah.
1: Just scanned your eyebrows.
2: Just did it as you came out. Yeah. Now we got to, like, carry a wallet and stuff. It's, like, all dirty and grungy, and people live here now.
1: Yeah. Ew.
2: Ew. Gross.
1: Austin is the same.
2: It's the same.
1: So many people have moved there.
2: I know. And Austin used to be very cool. I mean, and this was in when I was there, it was probably the late
1: 1900s and 90s.
2: Yes.
1: Yeah. Yeah. It was super cool.
2: Yeah.
1: And now it's shiny and a lot of people moved there from California.
2: Yeah.
1: A lot of conservatives too from what I understand.
2: I think they're going to get what they want, but you're never going to find what you want.
1: The grass is not always greener.
2: The grass is not always greener.
1: No matter what your political affiliation is.
2: That is very true.
1: Truth.
2: Yeah.
1: Yeah. Yeah.
2: That is very true.
1: Well, speaking of Jackson Brown, we're going to have him in later today.
2: Stopping by the studio.
1: Actually, on a bad hair day. I'm a little Jackson. I have my fourth grade picture. Intentionally, I was so into Jackson Brown, I look like the cover of the Holdout album.
2: Nice.
1: Which I encourage you to look up after, and I'll find that picture. But I had the Jackson Brown hair and
2: nice,
1: you know, the 7-year-old teeth that are all weird and big.
2: Love it. Yeah, because you're like weird growing into
1: your mouth.
2: Yes.
1: Anyway, Jackson Brown, Late for the Sky. This was one of the first albums I ever had.
2: Awesome.
1: And maybe 6 years old when I got it. So
2: awesome.
1: Late for the Sky, best song.
2: Love it.
1: And And then I think we're going to marry that with a Pretender song, Chrissy Hynde.
2: Chrissy Hynde. Not on the list.
1: Not on the list.
2: I don't know why. I love her. Again,
1: I do too.
2: She tells a story that's really compelling.
1: Yeah. She's punk rock, man.
2: She is punk rock.
1: Yeah.
2: And you're going to be punk rock, too.
1: Punked.
2: Right after you listen to it.
1: Yeah.

0: You know, I love Tattooed Love Boys. Love that song. Love Chrissy Hynde.
1: So cool.
0: Mm-hmm. She's the best.
1: She's the coolest. I mean, the Pretenders were like a force of nature.
0: Yeah.
1: Again, I think, I mean, they were amazing and are amazing.
0: Yeah.
1: Right?
0: She's still going. Still going.
1: Still friggin' so rad. I can't help but think about the MTVification of songs like that. Yeah, or like, yeah, they were on like heavy rotation.
0: Yeah.
1: You know?
0: Yeah. Like, those videos, those, you know, they were so good.
1: Yeah.
0: But when videos were just like straight out, we're playing in a room.
1: Yeah.
0: And but then what's the, I'm special, special, where she's a waitress.
1: That's great. Yeah.
0: Yeah. That's good too.
1: Great song. Brass in Pocket.
0: Brass in Pocket. Have you seen the Pretenders play? The songs?
1: No.
0: I have.
1: Oh.
0: But listen how ridiculous this is. So they opened up because Chrissy Hynde did a song with UB40, right?
1: Nice.
0: They did a bunch of stuff. So I was a big UB40 fan in high school. And so they played and Pretenders opened up for them.
1: Awesome.
0: It was crazy.
1: UB40.
0: Yeah, it was the weirdest thing. So I was so excited because I loved the Pretenders.
1: Yeah.
0: Equally as much for different reasons, but like the girls I went with, they're like, what is this? You know, they were not into the
1: like, Pretenders. I don't get it.
0: A lot of people did not get it, but my other friends, they got it, but they didn't go. So I was like alone. I felt really alone.
1: Oh.
0: Chrissy. Anyway, goodness.
1: So good. Yeah. Gritty.
0: Pretty gritty. Been through some stuff.
1: Very Midwestern.
0: Yes. Ohio.
1: Where have you gone?
0: From Ohio.
1: Oh. Where'd you go, Ohio? Yeah, great song. Yeah. I like songs that, or songwriters that bring you immediately to a place.
0: Mm-hmm. She does. Yeah. It's always dark and dingy.
1: I know.
0: Like,
1: well, I feel like Robert Plant does too. And I'm a huge Robert Plant fan. Also not on the list.
0: Nah, P.S.
1: Yeah, no kidding. Mm-hmm. His very, his method of singing itself, like his actual vocals and vocalizations bring you to a very specific place.
0: Absolutely. Yeah.
1: I've been listening to a lot of Robert Plant over the last like couple years, like all that Alison Krauss
0: stuff. That's so good. It's such a good record,
1: and they cover "Can't Let Go" by Lucinda Williams, and that I mean we just played that on our last show. You can rewind it.
0: Be kind. Rewind.
1: That was me rewinding the tape.
0: Yeah.
1: You just rewind.
0: Thank you for joining us.
1: Yeah, his voice just has this really interesting timbre and resonance that is
0: there's pain in it.
1: Yeah.
0: And not just because he's maybe singing incorrectly, but truly like there it's in there. Whatever he's been through, whatever he's got to expel or you know, like get out of him, he's a master at it, and
1: so
0: it's
1: good.
0: It's so
1: his latest album, he was talking about, it just came out a couple months ago, and he was talking about it being a mixture of Appalachian Americana, which is what we are really into.
0: Yep.
1: And you know, he lives in like the Welsh countryside. So it's this really
0: That's the tight, origin, right?
1: Yeah. And really, which is what we've talked about as well. Like our music kind of does that, but hopefully, but not like that,
0: not like that
1: where you're like, there's no, it's a seamless thing. It just exists.
0: It just exists. Yeah.
1: Yeah.
0: Beautiful. I feel like when I listen to him and other artists that do that same thing, I feel like I'm spying on them or something.
1: Yes.
0: You know,
1: or like they've chosen to give you this really special view.
0: Yep.
1: Yeah. And it's a gift.
0: It is a gift.
1: And as a storyteller and a songwriter, that's how he is a storyteller.
0: He's a storyteller.
1: No, I think that's, I feel like this list kind of didn't go into that.
0: No, he's not even on the list.
1: He's not on the
0: ladies
1: list,
0: and gentlemen. And he didn't make our list either.
1: No, but we kind of just, like rushed our list.
0: Yes,
1: to be honest,
0: we had to
1: because we were like, oh, I have like 20 people I would put on that list.
0: Yeah. So he's and honorable Robert, mention.
1: Yeah, so good. Mm-hmm. He has the his voice of is like a. I'm not even gonna say like a wizened Elder.
0: Elvin.
1: Elder. Elvin. An elf.

0: Philip Collins.
1: Philip William.
0: William Collins.
1: Collins. Jefferson. Clinton.
0: Clinton. Oh, man. One of the songwriters that we both were like, yeah.
1: Yeah.
0: Queen. Mm-hmm. Amy Mann.
1: Oh, my gosh.
0: God, she's so great.
1: She's so good. She's so good. I love her so much. She's an excellent songwriter.
0: She is.
1: I love the way she sings, the way she delivers her her songs. It's there. She's almost apathetic.
0: She is. I think she's, I mean, obviously she's incredibly shy.
1: Yeah.
0: Have you seen her in the concert?
1: Oh, yeah.
0: Yeah, like, yeah. She's great. Like, she, a couple times we've seen her, she has like a comedian open up for her. Because she's like, I can't do that part.
1: Right.
0: So you're getting to watch this comedian, and then I'm just going to sing songs. And then,
1: I'll call
0: every
1: it a night.
0: Single song, I'll be like, oh, thank you very much.
1: Right.
0: That's
1: right.
0: All she says.
1: That's all. Yeah. I guess she was just in town. We didn't see her.
0: Yeah.
1: But our friend Jen Niffer did. And she said that she was really pretty lively.
0: Really?
1: Because I was like, oh, did she bum you out? She's like, no, she was really like engaging. Cool. And I don't know. I'm like, engaging Amy Mann, that's not real.
0: No.
1: I mean, engaging, yes, but
0: it's like, AI Amy Mann.
1: She's like, AI Amy.
0: No.
1: No, that's can't
0: no
1: be
0: way.
1: Right.
0: That would be horrible.
1: Yeah, she's the best. And we were talking about the Magnolia soundtrack.
0: Yeah.
1: Which I've loved.
0: I love, and I
1: forever.
0: Love that movie too.
1: Oh, me too. It's one of my favorites.
0: Like, yeah, and I think that the way that she wrote that soundtrack, mirrors the pain of the movie, right?
1: She did it.
0: Yeah,
1: seamlessly.
0: It was so beautiful.
1: Oh my gosh.
0: God.
1: I need to watch that again, but it's almost it's kind of hard to watch.
0: It is. It's heavy.
1: So good though.
0: I just watched it a few months ago. I almost never watch movies, and I only watch movies that I've already seen.
1: Right, right. No, that's how I am too.
0: I don't
1: want to
0: be blindsided by something. You know.
1: I don't want to get sucked in and I can't escape.
0: Right.
1: That's why I don't like going to the movie theater.
0: Oh God, no! I'm never going to the movie theater. Jeez.
1: Another reason I like you so much. I'm like,
0: we hate the movies.
1: We hate the movies. Don't take us there. You know, and it's just so hard.
0: It's so hard. I love Amy Mann, and another musician and songwriter who's very similar is my girl Sade. Sade Adu.
1: Sade Adu.
0: God, she's the sweetest.
1: Best. Sweetest taboo.
0: Sweetest taboo.
1: Mm. Oh my gosh.
0: God. She her phrasing is lovely. Mm-hmm. The way that she uses the strength of her voice, mm-hmm. to pull
1: you in,
0: emotion from you. It's a really interesting way she does it.
1: Yeah, and I like how not like sweetest taboo, but the repetition of I tell you. If I tell you
0: that,
1: I'm like,
0: I just got shivers.
1: Me too. Shiver our timbers.
0: Shiver me timbers.
1: Your timbers. Shiver her timbers.
0: Right. And I love Smooth Operator. I mean, that's
1: always have loved that.
0: Obscenely cool. It's beautiful.
1: Oh,
0: just she's just cool. She's incredibly cool.
1: She's incredibly cool and incredibly beautiful.
0: Yes.
1: She's got the
0: She's
1: goods.
0: One of the most beautiful women
1: ever
0: on planet
1: in
0: Earth.
1: The universe. Yeah.
0: Yeah. Actually told somebody that last night. They were like, who's the hottest woman? And you know what they said? Sydney Sweeney.
1: Oh, no.
0: It's like, oh, she's just a blonde person.
1: She's a blonde person. With
0: Yeah, I was
1: know.
0: Like, you're going to say Sydney Sweeney is hotter than Sade or Lisa Bonet?
1: Do I know this person?
0: No, you would hate them, though. Oh. So don't worry about it. I'll never introduce you to them. I'm not even going to gender
1: person?
0: Them. I'm not even going to tell you
1: yeah,
0: if it's
1: I'm like,
0: what
1: I have
0: their
1: no
0: person
1: idea.
0: Is. No, you don't need this person in your life.
1: Oh.
0: But I'll tell you about it later.
1: Okay, I look forward to this discussion, not discussion.
0: Oh, God. So we're going to play Amy Mann.
1: Deathly.
0: And then we're going to play Sade, Kiss of Life. So
1: yes.
0: You guys are going to go through the death and resurrection all in one.
1: All in one. Get ready.
0: Like 7 American minutes or 9.
1: Seven
0: maybe,
1: to nine
0: even.
1: American. We don't
0: Whatever
1: know.
0: Whatever we know. No.

0: Woof. Woof. Woof. Birth, death, resurrection.
1: Resurrection.
0: Resurrection.
1: Mm-hmm.
0: Yeah.
1: Yeah, man.
0: That's awesome women. What, yeah. You know, remember we also said we were going to name this episode Two Girls for Every Boy.
1: Oh, yes.
0: Because we were like, oh, if you're going to do songwriters, we got to have mostly women.
1: Well, yes, yes. Yeah. And we did.
0: Hey, and the Beach Boys weren't on the list either.
1: I know, right? Two girls for every boy.
0: Golly. I don't think that they should have been on the list, so it doesn't really matter.
1: They need to be on a list-free zone.
0: List-free zone.
1: Yeah. Yeah,
0: but you know the Everly Brothers weren't on it either, and
1: I
0: kind of think
1: great.
0: That they should have been on it.
1: Yeah, yeah, I do.
0: Yeah.
1: Bye, bye, love.
0: Yeah.
1: Was that was Everly
0: it
1: Brothers?
0: Yeah.
1: Yeah.
0: I have multiple spreadsheets. I've told you about this music-related spreadsheets.
1: Yes, I did.
0: One of them
1: indeed.
0: Is like bands that had siblings that went south. You know, because the Everly Brothers like literally broke up on stage and never talked to each other again, which is
1: really sad.
0: Because they wrote all these lovely songs together,
1: yeah.
0: And like they obviously had a relationship that, you know,
1: I didn't know that.
0: It did
1: on stage.
0: On stage.
1: Oh.
0: Right, like the Black Crows are another one, right?
1: Yeah, I think they're talking again. Though,
0: they're talking.
1: Right?
0: I think they are touring
1: play,
0: actually.
1: Yeah.
0: Who else? Oh, Oasis. I mean, but yeah, whatever. Whatever. And then, who was the fourth? Gosh.
1: But it's on your spreadsheet.
0: The Kinks.
1: Oh.
0: And I'm a huge Kinks fan.
1: I love the Kinks.
0: Yeah.
1: I love them.
0: They broke up, you know, and weren't talking at all. Mm-hmm. And then one of the dudes got shot in New Orleans or whatever. And then the other brother was like, why am I being this way? Why am I doing this to my brother?
1: And it took, you know, takes a shot just sometimes to make it right.
0: Living on a Thin Line. That's my favorite Kinks song, by the way. I do love the Kinks.
1: I need to do a deep dive.
0: Deep dive.
1: You know
0: dive.
1: Who's not on the list?
0: Who?
1: And it's okay. Rolling Stones.
0: Yeah.
1: They just put out a new album.
0: Why?
1: I know. It creeped me out so bad. They showed their new video, right?
0: Oh no. And they're like still like, look at us, we're hot and sexy.
1: Yeah, they're still
0: and 90
1: all like
0: years
1: wow,
0: old.
1: Wow, wow. You know, like, and there's this actress, I forgot her name, she's really beautiful, young. She's like in her 20s. Odessa something or another. Very beautiful.
0: Yeah.
1: But she is in the video, and he's kind of looking at her. They're kind of like vibing on.
0: Grody.
1: Yeah. And I'm like, it just.
0: Read the room, dude.
1: Yeah, read the room. You're old. And also that just brought me back to all the bad feelings of the 70s and just, you know,
0: skeevy dudes.
1: Male rockers all like, hey, little girl.
0: Hey, little girl.
1: Yeah.
0: That's funny that you bring that up, because one of the women who I just discovered, because I didn't know that she was this prolific, that maybe should be on the list, is Holly Knight.
1: Oh.
0: And she wrote Ragdoll for Aerosmith.
1: Ragdoll. Yeah.
0: But she wrote a ton of other songs, like the Animotion song Obsession, which is like one of the coolest songs ever. That song is absurdly cool.
1: Yeah.
0: Right? She wrote I'm the Warrior.
1: Tons I had
0: of
1: no
0: like,
1: idea.
0: Yeah.
1: No idea.
0: I had no idea either. So like I stumbled upon this woman and I'm like, this woman has written tons and tons and tons of things, including 10 songs for Tina Turner.
1: Oh, yeah.
0: 10 songs.
1: Man.
0: Simply the Best.
1: Wow.
0: And the song that we're going to play.
1: Yeah.
0: Which is.
1: Better Be Good.
0: You Better Be Good to Me. Which is a.
1: Oh,
0: I like diss songs in that way. I don't like Taylor Swift diss songs because she's just like
1: meow, meow,
0: being
1: meow.
0: Catty.
1: Yeah.
0: Meow, meow, meow, meow, meow, meow, meow. This is no.
1: No, this
0: excuse me,
1: on.
0: Sir.
1: Excuse
0: me, pardon me, sir.
1: I'm putting my foot down.
0: This is how it's going to be now.
1: Mm-hmm. Yeah. Brad.
0: Because I ain't got no time for what you loosely call the truth.
1: Oh, my God.
0: Ooh. Don't you wish you wrote that line?
1: I do.
0: I hear
1: I'm
0: stuff
1: so
0: like
1: jealous.
0: That. I'm like, oh, God, I'm jealous.
1: Jealous.
0: So jealous.
1: Yeah, that's perfect.
0: Yeah, she's won. She was, in 2013, she was inducted into the Songwriters Hall of Fame. Probably never even heard of her, man. I didn't until now.
1: Until now, and
0: deep
1: and
0: diving.
1: I just called her Holly McKnight.
0: Holly McKnight. Oh man.
1: Oh,
0: yeah, no. She seems pretty rad. We should probably call her.
1: call her on the phone.
0: Yeah, and be like, hi, Holly.
1: Holly, it's me.
0: it's me, your friend.
1: I'm your friend, Machine Sarah.
0: It's me, Machine Eileen. We're just here hanging.
1: Thinking of you. Just thinking of you. Hi. Want to be on our show.
0: I know that what's it called? The Tina Turner thing. You know, like her whole life.
1: Oh,
0: I know that there's
1: so
0: the
1: tragic.
0: Movie. I get it. Like, but I love who she ended up being.
1: Yeah, man.
0: She was the coolest.
1: She was the coolest. She's like Bowie. Like,
0: yeah.
1: Cool like Bowie.
0: Yep.
1: Just, yeah, she's the best. And I just remember as a kid, like a teenager, going, whoa. You know, and I didn't know at that time her story or what she had been through. But
0: she was like 40 years old and like reinventing herself.
1: Right.
0: Fascinating.
1: That's awesome.
0: Yeah. In the 80s, it was a whole different world.
1: It was.
0: Now you can reinvent yourself anytime you want. I'm doing it right now.
1: I was just going to say, I'm doing it.
0: I'm spinning around like Wonder Twins power.
1: Yeah, I'm just, my head's spinning around.
0: Yeah, it is.
1: Again.
0: Just, I'm possessed. No big deal.
1: Scary. It's just what I do.
0: It's just what I do. You know, the number one person that I think they left off the list, and it actually broke my heart because I love this person very much, Hank Williams.
1: Oh, I know.
0: He's like... The rock and roll wouldn't really exist without him.
1: Right.
0: In a lot of ways. I know that he was a bluegrass dude. I get that. Right. Country and or Western.
1: Right. And or.
0: We got both kinds of music. Country and Western. Yeah. But like the way that he wrote as well. And he died so young. He was 27 years old.
1: Yep. Yeah.
0: Incredibly young. And to
1: tragic.
0: Have, yeah. Absolutely tragic.
1: He was not a very good person.
0: No, he was not.
1: He was a very bad person.
0: Very bad person.
1: Troubled person. But it's the troubled people that tend to make the best everything.
0: Which sucks. And we talked about that too. Like this, how do you disassociate the person, the artist with the art, right? Because like I love Rick James as a musician.
1: Yep.
0: As a person.
1: Not a good guy.
0: I would never, ever, ever.
1: Yeah, what if Rick James like walked in right, you know, could walk in right now. When I came home last night, KXRW Studios.
0: Oh, God.
1: Yeah.
0: That song is really good.
1: So good.
0: It's really good.
1: Give it to me, baby. Hey, girl. You didn't. I drove up in my car.
0: Yeah. I made a whole video of it with that song. Doing this.
1: We need to do more of those.
0: We do.
1: It's summertime. It's time for us to bust out more antics.
0: There's some videos. Music videos.
1: Music videos.
0: It's not even our songs.
1: No. That's the best part.
0: You're like, oh, you need a new music video? Well,
1: Count on us.
0: Sign us up. We're in. You can call
1: us already
0: here
1: done
0: at the studio.
1: Yes.
0: Or you can... Email us
1: at whatever.
0: Yeah.
1: The station.
0: Look at our instant grandma.
1: Follow us on the Graminator because you should and would like that.
0: Yeah. Yeah.
1: Send us messages.
0: Tell us songs that you think we should make videos for.
1: That's right. We tried to do it one, like on our very first show, we had the call-in special. And then we also had the one where we just had people send in things to us, like questions for us to answer.
0: Right.
1: I'm all about that. So listener, if you want, send
0: it. You, sir.
1: Send us a question. We have answers and we'll help you through those hard times.
0: All of it.
1: And then maybe play a little song that'll make it all better for you.
0: Yes, that's true. My Hank Williams song, I Can't Help It If I'm Still in Love with You, but I love the Linda Ronstadt version.
1: So we're gonna, oh my gosh.
0: Makes you want to cry.
1: She's not beautiful. On the list. She's perfect.
0: She's pretty great.
1: Yeah. She came to a play I was in when I was a little girl.
0: Really?
1: Mm-hmm. She went to see us in Annie Get Your Gun.
0: Oh, cute.
1: So I was one of the sisters. They changed the brothers to the sisters. Yeah, she came because she's the aunt of my friend Roseanne.
0: Oh, right. Yeah. Right.
1: And
0: The lore, Sarah.
1: I know.
0: The lore.
1: I'm very excited. The Linda Ronstadt. Yes.
0: Well, that was very nice of her to do
1: that. That's nice of her. We're so excited about it.
0: So excited.
1: And you know who else was in that play?
0: Who?
1: Ben Harper.
0: Oh, God.
1: That's part of Charlie.
0: Yeah.
1: It's awesome.
0: That's awesome.
1: Yeah.
0: Well, it's been lovely. Mm-hmm. Thank you, all of you listeners. And Thanks for indulging us for 2 months in a row with this New York Times list that we have been talking about. Okay. I mean, that's the only thing I talk about right now, really.
1: Yeah. When's the last time you've been in New York?
0: New York. Gosh, it's been a long time.
1: Yeah, same.
0: Maybe we should go.
1: Let's do it.
0: Take over the New York Times. Do whatever we want.
1: That's right.
0: Because that's what we do. Women of a certain age.

so hard to beat.

0: better work.
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2: 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Again, Kat Landon hosts Anamorphic Sound the second and fourth Fridays at 10 p.m. are when new episodes drop. Anamorphic Sound is a biweekly exploration of music that bends perspective. 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

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My name is Kat, and you're listening to Anamorphic Sound on KXRW 99.9 in Vancouver and online at kxrw.fm. 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

That last song we heard was The Biggest Lie by Elliott Smith. Before that was Agriculture with Hallelujah, and a new one by Aiden Baker and Jay Zuntz called The Cultivated Void. 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Up next is There Will Be Distance by Songs Ohio from the Golden Ratio EP.

night's attitudes all seem to fit the occasion. Most occasions are plain. But now you have a well-designed attack by dividing what you say with your eyes with what you say. In the end, we know there'll be no words to indicate who we were tonight. How even my blood hurts to see you go and hangs onto my heart while you're still here. Reluctantly letting memory burn and reluctantly allowing even a modest pulse through. First we'll suffer real despair, then a willing decline down to where we're darkest, where we both know certain things. It could all be inevitable, or just that some things fail on first attempts. But attempts are never final. There are only final results in economy, and final results in waste, and final results in patience, and final results in work. The rest is unknown. I've never aimed at the future, or tried to evoke truth or direction out of what I had. But now, I know, there will be distance. I wonder, what can that mean? There will be distance. And is it cold there? Is it chronic? Or will anxiety have some role? And will they all need introductions? Distance meet anxiety. Anxiety meet the cold. The thing is still that you will be gone, and I will have to leave the lights on so you can see to go.

cross that bridge. Then turn.

That was Smog with One Less Star. We also heard The River Spree by JJL and Holding Tongue by Big Brave, who will be playing Mississippi Studios with The Body on July 22nd. That's sure to be a great show. You won't want to miss it. 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

That was PJ Harvey with Broken Harp. Before that, we heard Matan by Piano Magic and Lake Speed by LeBradford off of their self-titled 1996 album. My name is Kat, and thank you so much for joining me for another episode of Anamorphic Sound. I've got one more for you. This one's called Moth to the Flame by Wendy and Carl. Thanks again. Until next time.

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Between the hours of 10 p.m. and 6 a.m., KXRY may broadcast material that could be offensive to some members of our audience. Listener discretion is advised. Welcome to the Heavy Metal Sewing Circle. I'm DJ Nate C. As you're listening to this on Wednesday night live, I'm on my way to a music festival in the mountains. So mountains are the theme tonight. We just heard the Mountain of Power Procession by Basil Poldouris from the Conan the Barbarian soundtrack. And we're going to kick things off way back in 1967 with The Who and their spirited version of Hall of the Mountain King.

Yeah.

Yeah, this is Corky Lang calling. I just want to promote something here that I believe in. It's called the Heavy Metal Sewing Circle at X-Ray FM in Portland.

That was Led Zeppelin with Misty Mountain Hop, the live version recorded in 1973 from the Song Remains the Same album. Before that, we heard the band Mountain with Don't Look Around from their 1971 album Nantucket Sleigh Ride. Let's talk about heavy metal in 1971. That song never fails. There's not really any reason to text me live because I'm not there tonight, but if you want to communicate with me, please go ahead and send emails to heavymetalladiesnight@gmail.com. I should be back in the studio in a week. For the second of our Hall of the Mountain King tributes tonight, we're going to hear from Electric Light Orchestra from On the Third Day in 1973. This is In the Hall of the Mountain King.

And we finished that set off with Sabotage and the title track from their Hall of the Mountain King album from 1987. We also heard Ozzy with Over the Mountain from Diary of a Madman and Hawkwind with Hall of the Mountain Grill. Next up, Melvins from their first studio album, 1987's Gluey Porch Treatments. It's short, but it packs a punch.

That was Zombie with the song Mountain Ranges from their 2020 album, 2020. Before that, we heard Voivod with Forever Mountain from the Post Society EP, and a really cool version of Rainbow's Man on the Silver Mountain featuring Rob Halford, Vinny Appice, Doug Aldrich, Jeff Pilson, and Scott Warren. That was on the Ronnie James Dio This Is Your Life tribute album. Gonna go out tonight with some Enslaved from their Cinematic 2020 live album. This is Roots of the Mountain. See you next Wednesday. Rav, rav, rav.

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There's more.

Man, that is just great stuff. That was Kim Deal from her 7-inch solo series, Walking with a Killer. I recommend all those little 7-inches that she put out, I want to say 5 years ago at this point, but that one could be the best. Before that, you heard a group called Tarkus off their self-titled album, Tarkus. I believe Tarkus is also the name of an Emerson, Lake & Palmer album, so beware, everybody. I'm talking about the Peruvian super hard rock group. Highly recommend. Highly. Oh, you also heard U.S. Maple. You heard Sid Barrett off of his masterpiece, Barrett. You heard a group called Heavy Balloon. This is Ramaphone. You're listening to the Denim Dinner Party here on X-Ray FM. Coming up right now, La Dusseldorf.

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That was The Clash at their most dubbed out, at their weirdest, off of probably their weirdest album, Sandinista, their triple album magnum opus, all kinds of random goodies on there. I recommend that whole thing. You heard Tulio de Piscopo off of an outstanding single, Coagulation and Fastness. You heard This Heat earlier with Paper Hats. You heard Hawkwind and lots more tonight on the Denim Dinner Party. This is Ramaphone here. Thank you so much for staying tuned to the Denim Dinner Party. Thank you so much for listening to X-Ray FM. Coming up right now, France's finest, Chico Magnetic Band.

And thus ends the Denim Dinner Party for this week. I hope you're all enjoying this lovely little heat wave. Neither am I, but I think it comes to an end tomorrow. 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
1: 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Welcome to the rodeo, y'all. First out of the chute is Dwight Yoakam with Honky Tonk Man.

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Now I gotta have me some chicken fried after that. That was Zach Brown Band with their hit Chicken Fried. 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

Wasn't that a great tune? Not many people realize that that was actually written by B.G. Barry Gibb. I'm feeling a little blue, so let's check out some Keith Urban.

So let's check out a local artist. Up in Longview, Washington, we've got Mike Clasey, and this is his song, Leaving Soon.

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3: 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Honey, those folks are wrong.
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0: I'm a little more country than you. Now, doggone it, Emily Ann, I know I'm more country than you are.
1: You ain't countryer than me in them tight-fitting blue jeans, Hoss.
0: Well, Hosses, let me tell you, you can't even spell country.
1: Now I can, too. K-U-N-T-R-Y.
0: Oh, Lord have mercy. I

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0: 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Let's check out Riley Green with Damn Good Day to Leave.

How about that? Steve Martin and the Steep Canyon Rangers, with a little help from Edie Brickell, otherwise known as the wife of Paul Simon and the singer of the New Bohemians. Now we've got Blake Shelton with God's Country.

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There you go. That was Brad Paisley with Online. So coming at you now with Chris Shiflett, who is one of the lead guitar players for the Foo Fighters. Little known, he has a country side project that he does, and this is called Long, Long Year.

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2: 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I'm DJ Stina, and I'm here with a half an hour of music for you. I'm calling this one Andy Schaaf, Sinead, and Friends. So stay tuned for Andy Schaaf, who's next, some Sinead O'Connor, and some Sonic Youth, and a new track from Chris Eimler. Up next, Andy Schaaf, hometown hero, here on KXRW.

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That was just the beloved Sinead O'Connor with Black Boys on Mopeds off her album I Do Not Want What I Haven't Got that Chrysalis put out in 1990. Before that, the Solettes with Ari Pondem, and that's the title of the album as well. Metrophone put that out in 1989. And started off with singer-songwriter Andy Schaaf, hometown hero, the bearer of bad news, Tender Loving Empire, put that out in 2015. Thanks for joining me for this half an hour of Andy Schaaf, Sinead, and Friends, just some collections from the KXRW stacks, I will say. Up next, a pretty new one from Chris Eimler from 2025, The Train Seems to Know Where I Go.

You may have heard that song on the movie Irma Vep or on Sonic Youth's album Goo. That was just Tunic, Song for Karen. They came out in 1990. Before that, out of Germany, just outside of Berlin, Chris Eimler, The Train Seems to Know Where I Go off his album The Internet Will Break My Heart. Lots of hits off that if you like, you know, some electronic music. That was Fun in the Church put that out in 2025. I'm DJ Stina. It's a half an hour of, you know, songs from the stack, some stuff I thought you might like to hear about now. We're going to wrap up this half an hour with the Sound Carriers. Let It Ride here on KXRW.

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I'm DJ Stina. Thanks for joining me this hour. I've got a stack of tunes for you. We're going to start off with some Nyla Hunter and maybe have some time to get back to a track by her, but perhaps not. We are going to hear some Yes And arrangement and Simon Mavin and more. We shall see what the hour has in store here on KXRW. Up next, Nyla Hunter and Winter with Lua.

You're listening to KXRW 99.9 FM in Vancouver, Washington. I'm DJ Stina, and that was just Simon Mavin with Some Days off Some Days album. Lynn Avery and Cole Police with Belt of Venus before that. Lori Torres and Nyla Hunter with Correspondences 2 off Correspondences 2. And when I started off the show, it was a Nyla Hunter song, but with Winter, and the album was Lua, and the track is Lua. So I had threatened that I might get two Nyla Hunter tracks in there, and I did, and they were both beautiful title tracks on this mellow stack of music here. Up next, I have Duffy X Ullman with Etch.

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That's the track, L-A-S-Z-L-O, the band Ideophone. Before that, the track was Coconut Mango, the artist arrangement. And we had Nala Sinafro with Space One off the Space 1.8 album. Fubuchishi with Bolted Orange. And Duffy X Ullman with X here in KXRW at 99.9 FM and streaming and archived at KXRW-FM, amplifying Vancouver's voices. We've got music and talk programming. If you're curious, if you're just hearing us for the first time, I'd say welcome. If you're tuned in again, of course, welcome. Up next, the track is How Insensitive by Sam Wilkes, Dylan Day, and Craig Weinrib here on KXRW.

Nabiha Iqbal with Lilac Twilight here on KXRW 99.9 FM. That comes off their album Dreamer in all caps. Before that, Lori Torres with Duvet. And Wilson Tanner with Bubbles off the album Legends. And Sam Wilkes, Craig Weinrib, and Dylan Day with How Insensitive. Thanks for joining me here on KXRW. I'm DJ Stina. You can find out more about KXRW by heading to kxrw.fm. Meanwhile, on the show, we're going to head into another track by Yes And. And the track is called Centered Shell. Well, that phrase brings up some things. Snails and other things with shells that may have centers. Anyways, Yes And was centered. Also, it's hard to say. 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
2: 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This is the Sound of Pictures. I'm Shilly out of X-Ray every Saturday morning from 8 until 9. Go ahead and have a seat. My executive producer will come around with a gift bag for you. You see, we don't start unless you're ready. Well, looks like the green light just came on, so I love the soundtracks, which pretty much translates to all genres. Let's face it. Why don't we start off today's show with music from the early 1960s TV series Checkmate, with original score by Johnny Williams, also known as John Williams today, a huge name in film music, as you know, and adapted here into the jazz idiom by Shelly Manne and his men. This album is a modal jazz adaptation from John's original score. This is Shelly Manne and his men doing the theme, Checkmate.

0: what do we have here? This is from a George Harrison album for the soundtrack to the movie Wonderwall from 1967. Three pieces in there, Red Lady 2, Glass Box, and Wonderwall to Be Here. I guess this could be considered a psychedelic film from that era, starring Jane Birkin, another British movie about a wall. Oh, yeah. Now, George Harrison had never done a soundtrack before, and he told the director that, and the director said, that's okay, I'll just take whatever you do. And he did, as one would do. This is also the first solo record by any member of the Beatles. Harrison also introduces us to Indian music that culminates in a nice psychedelic collage on the last cut of the soundtrack, which we didn't hear here. Also featuring Eric, Clapton, Wonderwall. And then we started the show and the set off with Shelly Manne and His Men. You may wonder, who are these blowers of jazz? There was the great Russ Freeman on piano, Richie Kamuka on saxophone, Conti Gandoli on trumpet, Chuck Berghofer on bass, and the very slippery and organic drum playing of Shelly Manne from 1963. Okay, here's something a little different. Music from the film Café Flesh. This is Mitchell Froom's original synth soundtrack from the erotic, post-apocalyptic, and cabaret-inspired cult film of the early 80s.
1: Whoa!
0: Released on Portland's Weird War record label. Always finding the best cult film movie music. Here's a piece called Blue Lips.

0: All right, there's a piece called Gunga Din, performed by the Byrds off of their 1969 album called The Ballad of Easy Rider. And that was a song written for the movie Easy Rider by the Byrds' guitarist and singer, Roger McGuinn, with the help of Bob Dylan. It's the only song on the album that has anything to do with the movie, but that's going to have to be okay. So for this album, the Byrds also included Clarence White, Gene Parsons, and John York on bass. Randy and the Randies, before that, doing music for the film Beauty from 1982. That was Desolation's Child from 12-inch vinyl LP. And this was a band from Portland, formed in 1979 by ex-Neo Boy Jennifer LoBianco, and they carried on until 1982. Super obscure, carrying on the Portland music lineage. Before that was B.J. Thomas doing Hey Won't You Play, another Somebody Done Somebody Wrong song from 1975. Recorded in Nashville with some heavy-hitting studio musicians. This Oklahomian brought life to some songs you'd rather not forget. They age quite nicely. Songs like Hooked on a Feeling, Everybody's Out of Town, another one I don't want to forget. And, of course, Raindrops Keep Falling on My Head. Yeah, it's a great song, you know. Burt Bacharach, of course. Sometimes the songs that he covered were better than the originals.
1: All right.
0: And then starting off the set was music from Mitchell Froom's music for the film Cafe Flesh. Literary Arts, a Portland-based nonprofit with over 40 years of providing programs for readers and writers of all ages. 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

0: All right, we're listening to this double LP, the soundtrack to a 1976 urban-themed comedy starring Richard Pryor and George Carlin, Car Wash, with producer Norman Whitfield getting the credit for the music. Putting together this orchestral-tinged instrumental disco workout.
1: Yeah. No, that's about what it is.
0: The original soundtrack, Jack. Before that, we heard Blossom Dearie singing a song, Always True to You in My Fashion. She is the pianist and singer of jazz, can easily be recognized by her light and girlish voice, while also sounding very beat and cool.
1: That's right.
0: Which was featured on the soundtrack to The Marvelous Mrs. Maisel, Season 4. She has to quickly decide how to go from housewife to stand-up comic. Starring Rachel Brosnahan as the marvelous Mrs. Maisel. And coming from Mad TV, the great comedian Alex Borstein as her manager and club owner. Before that, music from the soundtrack We Are Who We Are from 2020. Devante Hines doing a couple of pieces, Let Yourself Go 1 and Notte Transfigurata 1. Another double LP that combines the score by Devante Hines with some pieces from other contemporary composers and source songs that the characters could be hearing, all of which seriously invigorate the episodes. I've seen about 3 or 4 of them while being tucked away during COVID, and that state of mind may have influenced my opinion, but I never continued. I spent some time trying out some other things. And then starting off the set with music from the animated feature Crypto Zoo from 2022. John Carroll Kirby doing the music with his vivid imagination and dreamy compositions. Great score. All right, here we go with the soundtrack to the Spanish movie Yo También.

0: Music from Cosmopolis from 2012, a movie by Canadian director David Cronenberg, father of the body horror genre, teaming up here with his go-to composer, Howard Shore, bringing a soundtrack with a tune called Asymmetrical. Before that, from the movie Benny and June from 1993, we heard the title of the soundtrack by Rachel Portman. She was the first female composer to win the Academy Award for Best Original Score for the film Emma. Mm-hmm. So do you know. And then the set began with music from the Spanish drama film Yo También, Me Too, from 2009. We heard Yo También by La Casa Azul and Sylvia Sanz. As always, it's wonderful to have you riding along today. This is The Sound of Pictures. I'm Shirley, coming to you every Saturday morning from 8 until 9, turning over every stone for movie music and soundtracks.
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0: Hey, stay tuned for Reverse Couple Skate with Cheyenne Aaron delivering a sweetly diverse set of tunes to keep your Saturday morning moving the way you like it. Here we are at the last 5 minutes or so of the show with some good carefree fun by the trio of G Love and Special Sauce out of Philly, bringing their unique sloppy and laid-back sound with Baby's Got Sauce from 1994. Be well, my fellow sapiens, and I'll be back in 7 days for more Sound of Pictures.

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Thanks for tuning in. My name is Aaron. Over by the turntables is my co-DJ Cheyenne, and this is Reverse Couple Skate. We're starting off our show today with a pair of 60s girl group 45s. Kicking things off, here are the Royalettes with a tune called Blue Summer. Thanks again for tuning in to Reverse Couple Skate here on X-Ray FM. 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

All right, you've got a tune traverse couple skate here on X-Ray FM. We're ending that set of music, the cover of the classic tune Louie Louie by a band called the Sandpipers, recorded back in 1966. And that track led out of a tune called Hard Selling Woman, off of the Something Weird reissue, The Best of Doris Wishman, that was off the soundtrack to one of her films. Not sure what the name of the band was for that, but just a really cool tune. You heard tunes before that by Jericho Jones, Attila and the Huns, and Street the Beat, as well as EJ and the Echoes. Starting things off, we heard two girl group 45s from back in the 60s, including Littrée Femme with Open Up the Safe, that was recorded in Philly. And we also heard, starting off the show, Blue Summer, an early tune by the Royalettes out of Baltimore. Starting off this next set of music, a really amazing reissue that just came out of a band called Choice 4 Incorporated. This is their cover of the classic Bill Withers tune, Ain't No Sunshine. This one goes deep, guys. Keeping the vibe going this morning here on Verse Couple Skate. Thanks again for tuning in. 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

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The crew at Atlas has served Portland proudly for over 20 years with tattoos and lively banter. 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

0: Alright, you're listening to X-Ray FM, this is Reverse Couple Skate, and we are ending that set of music with a really cool track recorded in 1981 by the Cameroonian synth-funk legend Echo Roosevelt. The title of that one was Phone Me Tonight, just reissued on Delirious Ears Records. We had another new reissue before that, that was Brian Auger's Oblivion Express with a track called Foolish Girl, and something recently released for a change, Kurt Vile, Rock of Stone, off of his amazing new album, Philadelphia's Been Good to Me. And that led out of a rare track from T-Rex called Cat Black, found on the All Day Thumb Sucker compilation, the legendary 1970 compilation on Blue Thumb Records. Starting off that set, we heard an 8-minute long psychedelic cover of the classic Bill Withers tune Ain't No Sunshine by Choice 4 Incorporated, just released on Mad Dragon Records, recorded back in the 1970s. And that's about going to do it for the show this week. Thanks again for tuning in. I hope you will keep it tuned to X-Ray FM all weekend long. Again, this is Reverse Couple Skate, and you've got it tuned to KXRY Portland.
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I'm Jim Fisher, this is Raise a Glass, and we're doing just that in honor of Django Reinhardt, the legendary jazz guitarist who died on this day in 1953. Born in Belgium, he was one of the first major jazz talents to emerge from Europe. Nearly lost his life right at the start of his career when he knocked over a candle at home and started a fire, which ignited the extremely flammable celluloid that his wife used to make artificial flowers. They both escaped, but Django suffered extensive burns over half his body. During his 18-month hospitalization, doctors recommended amputation of his badly damaged right leg. But he refused the surgery and was able to eventually walk with a cane. More crucial to his music, the fourth and fifth fingers of his left hand were badly burned. Doctors believed he would never play guitar again. Well, I guess he proved them wrong on that. We heard him playing Honeysuckle Rose. Back to the tunes. Here's the chairman of the board. You're on X-Ray, baby.

0: Dean song.
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0: Catchy as can be.
1: I must agree.
0: The melody.
1: The melody.
0: They call it Dean song.
1: Looks like I'm gonna have to explain this thing.

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1: Sam who?
0: Sam Houston.
1: Oh, may I say with pride, where I reside, they call it Dean Song.
0: And that's quite a group you got going for you.
1: There's no bigger choir that you could hire for singing Dean Song.
0: They make the Mormon Tabernacle sound like a trio.

0: It's a sweet melody, and I'm happy to say it was named after me, but he's calling it Clyde Song.
1: Catchy as can be.
0: No, I don't like the beef, and I'm sorry to say that the man is a thief, because he's calling it Clyde.

0: song.
1: Only thing I know is when this record come out, it better have Sam's song on it, or else you're gonna get a nasty letter from Calhoun and a telephone call, too.
0: Yeah, I think you're starting to get dirty now, Odell.
1: You're gonna have a meeting at the lodge hall. You wanna come by?

It was on this day in 1966, the Beach Boys released their 11th studio album, the masterpiece Pet Sounds. The album was revolutionary for a variety of reasons, including its broad use of instrumentation, using things like bike bells and soda cans and even a synthesizer, one of the earliest uses of that. Not to mention Brian Wilson's ambitious production techniques, which found him turning the studio into an instrument itself. We heard I Just Wasn't Made for These Times. Before that, a man who we lost on this day in 1990, Sammy Davis Jr., along with Dean Martin on that one, doing some racially questionable material on a number called Sam's Song. And at the top of the block, starting off the Rat Pack theme there, Frank Sinatra, of course. He recorded that one, my favorite Sinatra tune, Summer Wind, recorded it on this day in 1966. Back to the music, here's a Modern Lovers song that was surprisingly a top 10 hit in the UK in 1977. You're on X-Ray.

You're listening to Raise a Glass. That was Billy Cobham doing Stratus. Billy turns 82 today. Fans of Massive Attack will recognize the bass hook of that as the foundation for their trip-hop classic, Safe from Harm. Now, I had heard a story that Billy Cobham was recording in the same studio when Massive Attack was recording that song and could hear the bass from the hallway outside. And he said, hey, wait a minute, that's my song. However, it appears that's just urban legend. Don't know how that relatively obscure myth became a thing, but somehow it did. I thought I heard Billy Cobham himself say it, but I guess I was wrong. My pot-addled memory strikes again. Another birthday boy before that, Maestro Robert Fripp, turns 79 today. We heard his distinct brand of guitar arpeggio on the King Crimson track Frame by Frame. Well, a twin guitar attack, actually, with the amazing Adrian Ballou. But Fripp could have done it on his own by utilizing his Frippertronics invention, a precursor to the looping pedal that's now pretty common. We heard Dirk McQuickley before that. Sorry, Paul McCartney. His McCartney 2 album was released on this day in 1980. We listened to the delightfully quirky Temporary Secretary. And at the top of the block, another birthday, Jonathan Richman turned 74 today. He and his band, The Modern Lovers, had a top 10 hit in Britain with the song Egyptian Reggae. All right, more tunes to get to. The all-time greatest live album was released on this day in 1970. From Live at Leeds, here's The Who on X-Ray.

Raising a glass to Ronnie James Dio, who died on this day in 2010 from stomach cancer. Most famous for his solo career and replacing Ozzy in Black Sabbath, but his career began way back in 1957, long before the concept of heavy metal. He was with the Vegas Kings, which later changed their name to Ronnie and the Rumblers, then Ronnie and the Redcaps. Then in 1961, Ronnie Dio and the Prophets. In 1967, Dio and the Prophets guitarist Nick Pantis formed the Electric Elves, which shortened its name to Elf, around the time Tolkien became such an unlikely presence in hard rock songs. The band's tepid success eventually landed them an opening slot for Deep Purple, which exposed Dio's voice to Deep Purple's guitarist Ritchie Blackmore, who would then recruit Dio and other members of Elf for his new band, Rainbow, from whom we heard the song Stargazer. Played another contender for greatest metal vocalist of all time before that, Rob Halford and Judas Priest did a pre-leather period track called Deceiver, from their Sad Wings of Destiny album, but I play that in tribute to the man who was their drummer on that album. Alan Skip Moore died last week on May 6th. It was on this day in 1977, the London Evening Standard reported that Led Zeppelin singer Robert Plant had been arrested at the Atlanta airport for being drunk and pulling a knife. Since Plant was at his home in Wales at the time of the incident, the person arrested was a man impersonating him, and the British paper ran an apology the following night. We listened to a track from Zeppelin's oft-forgotten Presence album from around that time. We heard Hots On for Nowhere. It was on this day in 1969, Pete Townsend spent the night in jail for assaulting a man during a Who gig at the Fillmore East. What Townsend didn't know was the man who jumped onto the stage was a plainclothes policeman trying to warn the audience that a fire had broken out. Townsend was later fined $30 for the offense. And exactly 1 year later, The Who released the great Live at Leeds album, recorded just 3 months earlier at the University of Leeds. And we heard, was it Shaken All Over? No, yes, it was Shaken All Over, of course. That'll just about do it for this week. I thank you for lending me your ear holes and do hope you'll join me again next week. However, little programming note, I think it's going to be in 2 weeks. You're going to have to tune in 2 hours later as this show has been bumped up to 10 a.m. Somebody's got to fill the hole left by James Dineen, who unfortunately ended one of my favorite X-ray shows, the long-running Sessions from the Box. Mighty big shoes to fill, but I shall endeavor to do my best. There will also be a brand new show after me. Looking forward to that. Right. Please stay tuned for Reverse Couple Skate coming up next. Got one more for you. It was on this day in 1990 we lost Muppets creator Jim Henson. He died rather unexpectedly and young at the age of 53. What started as a sore throat a couple of days earlier blossomed quickly into streptococcal toxic shock syndrome. Yikes. We don't normally think of Jim Henson in musical terms, but here he is as Kermit the Frog with a top 25 hit and Oscar-nominated song written by Paul Williams. It's Rainbow Connection, and you're on X-Ray. Radio is yours. Why?

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We're wrapping up our Saturday morning mix of nothing but music. And this Saturday, it's all from our sister station, X-Ray. We're going to feature a new show from X-Ray, Skybound Station. 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

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And in Nehalem, Wheeler, Manzanita, and Rockaway Beach at 91.71 FM. 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You are tuned into Skybound Station. I am your host, Rachel Good, broadcasting from my home because X-Ray is in the middle of a move. We're going to share a little more about opportunities to support and participate into our transition to a new station a little bit later. But in the meantime, probably just leave you with some music. That was Françoise Hardy. Et si je m'en vais avant toi? Let's settle into an easy day. Let's take it nice and easy with Dionne.

That was Rita Coolidge, featuring some nice guitar from Stephen Stills, who celebrated a birthday recently as a... Hopefully, I believe that was probably celebrated on Raise a Glass right before this show. Before Rita, we heard Kenny Knight with One Down. Before that, John Angiak, pardon me, with I'll Rock You to the Rhythm of the Ocean. That's off the great Native North American music compilation put out by Light in the Attic a while ago. Really incredible stuff. Definitely recommend checking that out. Before that, The Youngbloods with Sunlight off Elephant Mountain. And we started that set off with Dion and his take on Purple Haze. I am Rachel Good. You are listening to Skybound Station on X-Ray FM. And I am standing barefoot on carpet right now because I am not in the Falcon Arts Building. I am, in fact, at home eagerly awaiting X-Ray FM's transition to an incredible new studio at 10th and Hawthorne. If you visit our website, there's a tremendous amount of opportunities to support this. Have your name on stuff around the studio. Really help make this a community center that can be accessible to all. So we're very excited about it. I'm very excited to be broadcasting in that kind of environment again. But I'm also just thrilled to be here and have you listening. Thanks so much for tuning in. And a sentence I will probably say multiple times on this show, but why don't we keep things going with Cowboy?

That was Crystal Gale, Loretta Lynn's sister, with This Is My Year for Mexico. I hope it might be some of yours. Could be in the World Cup. Who knows? Oh, no, it wasn't in the World Cup. Terrible. Sorry. Yeah, before that.

But we heard the band Country Funk with A Part of Me. Before that, Arlo Guthrie with Meditation, Wave Upon Wave. I kind of just want to be lying in the grass right now, in the sun, listening to that. So hopefully living vicariously through you through this set. Before that, Curtis Muldoon was So Nice. And then off Five Will Get You Ten, that was Cowboy with Pretty Friend. 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We are in the middle of a mini fund drive trying to get the funds we need to really move into and inhabit our beautiful new station at Southeast 10th and Hawthorne. 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And I think second prize is a Saturday pass. Lots of great bands on the lineup this year, Built to Spill, Marcos Valle. Like, it should be a pretty good time. So may the odds be with you. In the meantime, let's keep going with a little more music and hear something from the Birds.

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0: How are you?
1: Awesome. How are you?
0: Super.
1: Super. 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
0: 99.9 here in the beautiful Vancouver, Washington.
1: Washington. Exactly. I know that you guys tuned in last month because, like, what else were you, right. did you have to do?
0: So you put it on your calendars.
1: Goodness gracious.
0: Set reminders.
1: Yeah, I mean, I set alarms to go off at midnight so I can hear it every single
0: Saturday.
1: Month.
0: That's right. Right.
1: Gather so last around. Month, yeah, last month we talked about the New York Times list of the 30 greatest songwriters. And it, you know, 30 songwriters. I mean, and there were some great songwriters on there. Like Jay-Z was on there.
0: Yeah,
1: there was like some really cool things. I was like, well, this is interesting. And it gave me things to really look up.
0: To look into, yeah.
1: I don't really.
0: Yeah, there were tons of like, I don't know who
1: that
0: is.
1: And then you're going through and you're like, oh, that makes sense.
0: Right.
1: Like the Nile Rodgers and all that stuff.
0: Yep.
1: And it was really, really cool. But because I think I'm better than everybody else. I was like, there's so many people that they didn't.
0: They
1: put
0: didn't
1: on there,
0: put on there.
1: Right?
0: I mean, and it's, you know.
1: Glaring
0: exceptions that should have been in the 30.
1: I mean, I'm talking like
0: 30.
1: McCartney, Lennon. Like, yeah. They were not on there.
0: They were not on there.
1: That's so wild, right?
0: I didn't even think of that.
1: I know.
0: That's
1: I was
0: one
1: thinking
0: of those
1: about
0: obvious.
1: It earlier today. Yeah, it's so weird.
0: Yeah.
1: Like,
0: but they didn't make our list.
1: They didn't make our list either. Yeah. And who else was not on the list? I mean, we have our list of who wasn't mm-hmm. there, but it wasn't like... Like you think about people who have like Hall & Oates, they have like the most number one songs
0: of the evers.
1: Yeah,
0: that's true. I didn't think of them. Jackson Browne wasn't
1: Jackson
0: on?
1: Brown.
0: Like, what
1: I mean,
0: was
1: come
0: that?
1: On.
0: Come
1: I mean,
0: on.
1: Come on. The big complaint that I've seen about this list is that Billy Joel was not on it. I don't complain about that.
0: No,
1: actually.
0: I don't either. No complaints there.
1: He writes a few songs really well mm-hmm. many times. I also do that.
0: Yes.
1: And that's why I'm not on the list.
0: Hey, we're on our own special
1: we
0: list.
1: We really did.
0: We're on every list.
1: Every list.
0: Of all lists.
1: All my top 10 songs are mine.
0: Mine. Me.
1: Yeah. And there were... like Mariah Carey was on the list,
0: yeah.
1: which I thought was like kind of a trip.
0: Yeah, I didn't know she wrote anything.
1: I really didn't either. Of course, I had like Carole King and, you know, you hate Carole King. No Joni Mitchell, though. I know you don't like Joni Mitchell, but I thought that that was one that should have been on there.
0: She probably should have.
1: Joan Baez, none of that.
0: I thought about her, too.
1: Yeah.
0: I loved her.
1: Yeah.
0: I mean, I'm still
1: Judy Collins.
0: Didn't we talk about Judy Collins?
1: I can't remember if
0: we're
1: there or
0: not. I think she was just one of those who was like, okay, Judy, I guess you're one of those kinds of singer-songwriters.
1: You're in that group.
0: You're
1: now.
0: In that group. I guess you weaseled your way in, Judy.
1: Judy.
0: Judy Collins.
1: Judy Collins.
0: Oh, look, Judy's here.
1: Oh, God, Judy's here. See, we are consummate smack talkers about these things. And the list was, you know, again, I think it just opened more conversation than anything.
0: Mm-hmm. And also, you know, how you view, again, art, music. It's in the eye of the beholder, the ear of the listener.
1: Yeah, and how you process emotion, I think, mm-hmm. was another thing, too. Because I was like, oh, some of these things. But again, if I was going to have like a really, you know, a sad song fest.
0: Yeah.
1: I don't know who I would choose. I wouldn't choose
0: Judy
1: that.
0: Collins.
1: No, Judy Collins.
0: Only Judy Collins.
1: All Judy all the
0: day.
1: Time.
0: It's Judy Collins Radio coming at you.
1: Oh, man. Oh. Yeah. I was not a Judy Collins fan.
0: No. Who's the one? So I mix her up with, we just talked about her just last week or this week when we met. She lives in Idaho.
1: Oh God, Carole King.
0: Yeah, same.
1: Carole King.
0: Same.
1: Carole King. Carole King was on that list, and probably rightfully so. But that doesn't
0: but
1: mean
0: also
1: I have to like
0: not.
1: Her. Yeah,
0: also not rightfully.
1: But she wrote some really lovely songs and wrote a lot for other people. And we talked about that in our last episode.
0: Yeah,
1: like some of these people you maybe have never heard of because they're just like working for a studio,
0: right?
1: And just writing for
0: songs.
1: Other people.
0: The writer's room.
1: The writer's room.
0: The writer's room. Yeah, I guess. You know, she's good. But it's...
1: Yeah. But it part of this too, if you have like all these writers and stuff, it's like what's like kind of lame about Nashville right now.
0: Yeah.
1: Again, the formula.
0: I was just going to say the formula again.
1: Yeah.
0: And have you been to Nashville?
1: No.
0: Oh, it's terrible. Well, no.
1: Seems like L.A., but like worse.
0: I call it Nash Vegas. Like, you know, like a Hollywood Boulevard, but it's in Nashville. And
1: right.
0: I do like Nashville, Nashville, if I'm not doing the thing, right?
1: Yeah.
0: But I had gone before for a songwriter, Americana songwriter thing, like conference years ago. Yeah. And it was really cool and just it wasn't shiny at all.
1: Yeah.
0: But I went to Nashville maybe 2 years ago for work. And of course it was all salespeople and let's go to whatever Broadway Street or whatever it is. And there was this band playing. They're really tight and really like they had the formula.
1: Yeah.
0: They did the thing. And the lead singer, she's super cute and really good. And she's like, okay, $20 will get you. I'll play you any song you want. And I'm like, wow, she can do that.
1: Wow.
0: And she did.
1: Yeah.
0: And they made a lot of money because there's a lot of drunk people like,
1: oh, can you play? Can you play Tennessee Whiskey again? You please. Know, it's like the same.
0: It's all that modern country.
1: Yeah,
0: so
1: it's really vapid.
0: Yeah, didn't enjoy that, but like you know, Bluebird Cafe is pretty cool. And
1: no, it's cool. It's just a business. It's a city of business,
0: city of
1: like
0: biz.
1: LA. You grew up near LA, mm-hmm. and it's like that. We were just talking about that going back to a place that has changed,
0: mm-hmm.
1: and noticing the changes and how corporate
0: no
1: things
0: more
1: can
0: fun
1: be
0: anymore.
1: No more fun.
0: No more fun.
1: You know, we were talking about Seattle that way too, because
0: yeah.
1: like you know.
0: Yeah, what
1: cities change though. They're supposed to change.
0: They're supposed to change. And and that's a really good thing. And the things that we are now pushing back against because we're a little bit older. And
1: we
0: like,
1: the old folks.
0: We the old folks. And yeah, LA used to be so fun and good at it. And then, but that's going to be for our kids. Like
1: yeah.
0: the LA that they know is going to be the one that's now.
1: Right.
0: And when that changes, they're going to be like, oh no, you know. Oh, God, like, Staples Center is gone, which
1: oh,
0: it might
1: no.
0: be. I don't know.
1: talking about Seattle, I can't imagine, like, there'll come a point where, like, you know, human migration, you know, humans move for jobs and everything
0: yeah.
1: else, right? And Seattle is, like, the place right now.
0: Right.
1: And in 20 years, people will probably move somewhere else.
0: Yeah.
1: And then there will be that nostalgia factor. Like, oh, it used to be so clean and beautiful. Remember the Amazon
0: right,
1: globes
0: right.
1: and all that?
0: Exactly.
1: You know,
0: you could just walk into a store not even have to pay.
1: Yeah.
0: Just scan your eyebrows.
1: Just did it as you came out. Yeah. Now you got to, like, carry a wallet and stuff.
0: Ugh.
1: It's, like, all dirty and grungy and people live here now.
0: Yeah. Ew.
1: Ew. Gross.
0: Austin is the same.
1: It's the same.
0: So many people have moved there.
1: I know. And Austin used to be very cool. I mean, and this was in when I was there, it was probably the late
0: 1900s and 90s.
1: Yes.
0: Yeah. Yeah. It was super cool.
1: Yeah.
0: And now it's shiny and a lot of people moved there from California.
1: Yeah.
0: A lot of conservatives too from what I understand. Which that's
1: well, they
0: okay.
1: They think they're going to get what they want, but you're never going to find what you want.
0: The grass is not always greener.
1: The grass is not always greener.
0: No matter what your political affiliation is.
1: That is very true.
0: Truth.
1: Yeah.
0: Yeah. Yeah.
1: That is very true.
0: Well, speaking of Jackson Brown, we're going to have him in later today.
1: He's stopping by the studio.
0: Actually, on a bad hair day. I'm a little Jackson. I have my fourth grade picture. Intentionally, I was so into Jackson Brown, I look like the cover of the Holdout album.
1: Nice.
0: Which I encourage you to look up after, and I'll find that picture. But I had the Jackson Brown hair and
1: nice,
0: you know, the 7-year-old teeth that are all weird and big. Cause
1: love it. Because yeah, you're like weird, growing
0: growing into
1: world.
0: Your mouth.
1: Yes.
0: Anyway, Jackson mouth. Brown, Late for the Sky. This was one of the first albums I ever had.
1: Awesome.
0: And maybe 6 years old when I got it. So
1: awesome.
0: Late for This Guy, best song.
1: Love
0: it. And then I think we're gonna Marry that with a Pretender song, Chrissy Hynde.
1: Chrissy Hynde. Not on the list.
0: Not on the list.
1: I don't know why. I love her. Again, she tells a story that's really compelling.
0: Yeah. She's punk rock, man.
1: She is punk rock.
0: Yeah.
1: And you're going to be punk rock, too.
0: Punked.
1: Right after you listen to it.
0: Yeah.

0: You know, I love Tattooed Love Boys. Love that song. Love Chrissy Hynde.
1: So cool.
0: Mm-hmm. She's the best.
1: She's the coolest. I mean, the Pretenders were like a force of nature.
0: Yeah.
1: Again, I think, I mean, they were amazing and are amazing.
0: Yeah.
1: Right?
0: Still going.
1: Still friggin' so rad. I can't help but think about the MTVification of songs like that. Yeah, or like, yeah, they were on like heavy rotation.
0: Yeah.
1: You know?
0: Yeah. Those videos, those, you know, it was so good.
1: Yeah. But
0: when videos were just like straight out, we're playing in a room.
1: Yeah.
0: But then what's the, I'm special. So special. Where she's a waitress.
1: That's great. Yeah.
0: Yeah. That's good too.
1: Great song. Brass in Pocket.
0: Brass in Pocket. Have you seen the Pretenders play? The songs?
1: No.
0: I have.
1: Oh.
0: But listen how ridiculous this is. So they opened up because Chrissy Hynde did a song with UB40, right?
1: Nice.
0: They did a bunch of stuff. So I was a big UB40 fan in high school. And so they played and Pretenders opened up for them.
1: Awesome.
0: It was crazy.
1: UB40.
0: Yeah, it was the weirdest thing. So I was so excited because I loved the Pretenders.
1: Yeah.
0: Equally as much for different reasons, but like the girls I went with, they're like, "What's this?" You know, they were not into the Pretenders.
1: I don't get it.
0: A lot of people did not get it, but my other friends, they got it, but they didn't go. So I was like alone. I felt really alone.
1: Oh.
0: Chrissy. Anyway, goodness.
1: So good. Yeah, gritty.
0: Pretty
1: gritty.
0: Been through some stuff.
1: Very Midwestern.
0: Yes. Ohio.
1: Where have you gone?
0: From Ohio.
1: Oh. Where'd you go, Ohio? Yeah, great song. Great song. I like songs that, or songwriters that bring you immediately to a place.
0: Mm-hmm. She does. Yeah. It's always dark and dingy.
1: I know.
0: And like,
1: well, I feel like Robert Plant does too. And I'm a huge Robert Plant fan. Also not on the list.
0: P.S.
1: Yeah, no kidding. Mm-hmm. His method of singing itself, like the actual vocals and vocalizations bring you to a very specific place.
0: Absolutely. Yeah.
1: I've been listening to a lot of Robert Plant over the last like couple years, like all that Alison Krauss stuff.
0: That's such a good record.
1: Yeah. And it's a cover "Can't Let Go" by Lucinda Williams. Oh. And that, I mean, we just played that on our last show. I mean, you can rewind it.
0: Rewind it. Be kind. Rewind.
1: That was me rewinding the tape.
0: Yeah.
1: You just rewind.
0: Thank you for joining us.
1: Yeah, his voice just has this really interesting timbre and resonance that is
0: There's pain in it.
1: Yeah.
0: And not just because he's maybe singing incorrectly, but truly like there it's in there. Whatever he's been through, whatever he's got to expel or you know, like get out of him. He's a master at it,
1: and it's so good.
0: It's so
1: His latest album, he was talking about, it just came out a couple months ago, and he was talking about it being a mixture of Appalachian Americana, which is what we are really into.
0: Yep.
1: And you know, he lives in like the Welsh countryside. So it's this really
0: That's the tight, origin, right?
1: Yeah. And really, which is what we've talked about as well. Like our music kind of does that, but hopefully, but not like that,
0: not like that
1: where you're like, there's no, it's a seamless thing. It just exists.
0: It just exists. Yeah.
1: Yeah.
0: Beautiful. I feel like when I listen to him and other artists that do that same thing, I feel like I'm spying on them or something.
1: Yes. You know? Or like they've chosen to give you this really special view.
0: Yep.
1: Yeah. And it's a gift.
0: It is a gift.
1: And as a storyteller and a songwriter, that's how he is a storyteller.
0: He's a storyteller.
1: No, I think that's, I feel like this list kind of didn't go into that.
0: No, he's
1: much.
0: Not even on the list.
1: He's not on the
0: ladies
1: list,
0: and gentlemen. And he didn't make our list either.
1: No, but we kind of like rushed our list.
0: Yes,
1: to be honest,
0: we had to
1: because we were like, oh, I have like 20 people I would put on that list.
0: Yeah, yeah. So he's an honorable mention.
1: Yeah. Yeah, so good. Mm-hmm. He has the his voice of his like a. I'm not even going to say like a wizened elder.
0: Elvin.
1: Elder. Elvin. An elf. A wizened elf. No, like somebody who has been through it and is using that story.
0: Right.
1: To almost guide you through whatever that is.
0: The stairway thing. To heaven. The stairway. She's guiding us
1: there's
0: there.
1: A lady there's a, near the shore. All that glitters is gold.
0: You know?
1: Yeah. Yeah.
0: And now,
1: divorce. Phil Collins not on the list.
0: No, not on
1: the
0: list.
1: Phil Collins. I don't want to talk about it.
0: Oh gosh,
1: Philip Collins,
0: Philip William,
1: William Collins,
0: Collins Jefferson Clinton.
1: Oh man, one of the songwriters that we both were like, yeah, Queen,
0: mm-hmm.
1: Amy Mann.
0: Oh my gosh.
1: God, she's so great.
0: She's so good. She's so good. I love her so much. She's an excellent songwriter.
1: She is.
0: I love the way she sings, the way she delivers her her songs. It's there. She's almost apathetic.
1: She is. I think she's, I mean, obviously she's incredibly shy.
0: Yeah.
1: Have you seen her in the concert?
0: Oh, yeah.
1: Yeah, yeah. She's great. Like she, a couple times we've seen her, she has like a comedian
0: open up for her.
1: She's like, I can't do that part.
0: Right.
1: So you're getting to watch this comedian and then I'm just going to sing songs. And then,
0: I'll
1: after
0: call
1: every
0: it
1: single
0: night.
1: Song, I'll be like, oh, thank you very much.
0: Right.
1: That's
0: right.
1: All she says.
0: That's all. Yeah. I guess she was just in town. We didn't see her.
1: Yeah.
0: But our friend Jen Niffer did. And she said that she was really pretty lively.
1: Really?
0: Because I was like, oh, did she bum you out? She's like, no, she was really like engaging.
1: Cool.
0: And I don't know. I'm like, engaging Amy Mann, that's not real.
1: No.
0: I mean, engaging, yes, but.
1: It's like, AI Amy Mann.
0: She's like, AI Amy.
1: No.
0: No, that's can't
1: no
0: be
1: way.
0: Right.
1: That would be horrible.
0: Yeah, she's the best. And we were talking about the Magnolia soundtrack.
1: Yeah.
0: Which I've loved.
1: I love, and I
0: forever.
1: Love that movie too.
0: Oh, me too. It's one of my favorites.
1: Like, yeah, and I think that the way that she wrote that soundtrack mirrors the pain of the movie, right?
0: She did it seamlessly.
1: It was so beautiful.
0: Oh, my gosh.
1: God.
0: I need to watch that again, but it's almost, it's kind of hard to watch.
1: It is. It's heavy.
0: So good, though.
1: I just watched it a few months ago. I almost never watch movies, and I only watch movies that I've already seen.
0: Right, right. No, that's how I am,
1: too. Because I don't want to be blindsided by something. You know?
0: I don't want to get sucked in and I can't escape.
1: Right.
0: That's why I don't like going to the movie theater.
1: Oh, God, no. I'm terrible. Movie theater. Jeez.
0: Another reason I like you so much. I'm like,
1: we hate the movies.
0: We hate the movies. Don't take us there. You know, and it's just so hard.
1: It's so hard. I love Amy Mann. And another musician and songwriter who's very similar is my girl, Sade. Sade Adu.
0: Sade Adu.
1: God, she's the sweetest.
0: Best. Sweetest taboo.
1: Sweetest taboo.
0: Mm. Oh, my gosh.
1: God. She her phrasing is lovely.
0: Mm-hmm.
1: The way that she uses the strength of her voice
0: mm-hmm.
1: to pull.
0: Pull you in.
1: Emotion from you. It's a really interesting way she does it.
0: Yeah. And I like how... not like Sweetest Taboo, but the repetition of I tell you, if I tell you,
1: oh, God.
0: I'm like,
1: I just got shivers.
0: Me too. Shiver our timbers.
1: Shiver me timbers.
0: Your timbers. Shiver her timbers.
1: Right. And I love Smooth Operator. I mean, that's
0: always have loved that.
1: Obscenely cool. It's beautiful.
0: Oh,
1: just she's just cool. She's incredibly cool.
0: She's incredibly cool and incredibly beautiful.
1: Yes.
0: She's got the
1: She's
0: goods.
1: One of the most beautiful women
0: ever
1: on planet
0: in
1: Earth.
0: The universe. Yeah.
1: Yeah. I actually told somebody that last night. They were like, who's the hottest woman? And you know what they said? Sydney Sweeney.
0: Oh, no.
1: I was like, oh, she's just a blonde person.
0: She's a blonde person. With
1: Yeah.
0: You
1: I was
0: know.
1: Like, you're going to say Sydney Sweeney is hotter than Sade or Lisa Bonet?
0: Do I know this person?
1: No. You would hate them, though.
0: Oh.
1: So don't worry about it. I'll never introduce you to them.
0: Where
1: I'm not even going to gender
0: person?
1: Them. I'm not even going to tell you
0: yeah,
1: if it's
0: I'm like,
1: what their
0: no
1: person
0: idea.
1: Is. No, you don't need this person in your life.
0: Oh.
1: But I'll tell you about it later.
0: Okay, I look forward to this discussion, not discussion.
1: Oh, God. So we're going to play Amy Mann.
0: Amy Mann.
1: Deathly.
0: Deathly.
1: And then we're going to play Sade Kiss of Life. So
0: yes.
1: You guys are going to go through the death and resurrection all in one.
0: All in one. Get ready.
1: Like seven American minutes, or nine.
0: Seven to nine American. We don't
1: whatever
0: know.
1: Whatever we know. No!

0: Oof. Oof. Oof.
1: Birth.
0: Death. Resurrection.
1: Resurrection.
0: Resurrection.
1: Mm-hmm.
0: Yeah.
1: Yeah, man.
0: That's awesome women. Well, yeah. You know, remember we also said we were going to name this episode Two Girls for Every Boy.
1: Oh, yes.
0: Because we were like, oh, if you're going to do songwriters, we got to have mostly women.
1: Well, yes, yes. Yeah. And we did.
0: Hey, and the Beach Boys weren't on the list either.
1: I know, right? Two girls for every boy.
0: I don't think that they should have been on the list, so it doesn't really matter.
1: They need to be on a list-free zone.
0: List-free zone.
1: Yeah. Yeah,
0: but you know, the Everly Brothers weren't on it either, and
1: I kind of
0: think
1: great.
0: That they should have been on it.
1: Yeah, yeah, I do.
0: Yeah.
1: Bye, bye, love.
0: Yeah.
1: Is that Everly Brothers?
0: It is. Yep.
1: Yeah.
0: I have multiple spreadsheets. I've told you about this music-related spreadsheets.
1: Yes, yes, yes, yes, yes, yes. I do.
0: One of them
1: indeed.
0: Is like bands that had siblings that went south. You know, because the Everly Brothers like literally broke up on stage and never talked to each other again, which is really,
1: that's really sad.
0: Because they wrote all these lovely songs together,
1: yeah.
0: And like they obviously had a relationship that, you know.
1: I didn't know that.
0: It did.
1: On stage?
0: On stage.
1: Oh.
0: Right. Like the Black Crowes are another one, right?
1: Yeah. I think they're talking again, though,
0: they're
1: right?
0: talking. I think they're
1: going to play,
0: actually.
1: Yeah.
0: Who else? Oh, Oasis, I mean, but, you know, whatever. Whatever. Whatever. And then, who was the fourth? Gosh.
1: But it's on your spreadsheet.
0: The Kinks.
1: Oh,
0: and I'm a huge Kinks fan.
1: I love the Kinks.
0: Yeah.
1: I love them.
0: They broke up, you know, and weren't talking at all.
1: Mm-hmm.
0: And then one of the dudes got shot in New Orleans or whatever. And then the other brother was like, why am I being this way? Why am I doing this to my brother?
1: And it took, you know, takes a shot. Takes just sometimes to make it
0: just
1: right.
0: Living on a thin line. That's my favorite Kinks song, by the way. I do love the Kinks.
1: I need to do a deep dive.
0: Deep dive.
1: You know
0: dive.
1: Who's not on the list?
0: Who?
1: And it's okay. Rolling Stones.
0: Yeah.
1: They just put out a new album.
0: Why?
1: I know. And it creeped me out so bad. They showed their new video, right?
0: Ew, no. And they're like still like, look at us, we're hot and sexy.
1: Yeah, they're still
0: and
1: like,
0: wow,
1: wow, wow. You know, like, and there's this actress, I forgot her name. She's really beautiful, young. She's like in her 20s. Odessa something or another. Very beautiful.
0: Yeah.
1: But she is in the video. And he's kind of looking at her. They're kind of like vibing on.
0: Grody.
1: Yeah. And I'm like, it just.
0: Read the room, dude.
1: Yeah, read the room. You're old. And also that just brought me back to all the bad feelings of the 70s. And just, you know.
0: Skeevy dudes.
1: Male rockers all like, hey, little girl.
0: Hey, little girl.
1: Yeah.
0: That's funny that you bring that up. Because one of the women who I just discovered. Because
1: mm-hmm.
0: I didn't know that she was this prolific. That maybe should be on the list is Holly Knight.
1: Oh.
0: And she wrote Ragdoll for Aerosmith.
1: Ragdoll. Yeah.
0: But she wrote a ton of other songs, like the Animotion song Obsession, which is like one of the coolest songs ever. That song is absurdly cool.
1: Yeah.
0: Right? She wrote I'm the Warrior.
1: Tons I had
0: of
1: no
0: like,
1: idea.
0: Yeah.
1: No idea.
0: I had no idea either. So like I stumbled upon this woman and I'm like, this woman has written tons and tons and tons of things, including 10 songs for Tina Turner.
1: Oh, yeah.
0: 10 songs.
1: Man.
0: Simply the Best.
1: Wow.
0: And the song that we're going to play.
1: Yeah.
0: Which is.
1: Better Be Good.
0: You Better Be Good to Me. Which is a.
1: Oh.
0: I like diss songs in that way. I don't like Taylor Swift diss songs because she's just like
1: meow, meow,
0: being
1: meow.
0: Catty.
1: Yeah.
0: Meow, meow, meow, meow, meow, meow, meow. This is no.
1: No, this is
0: excuse me,
1: on.
0: Sir.
1: Sir.
0: Excuse me, pardon me, sir.
1: I'm putting my foot down.
0: This is how it's going to be now.
1: Mm-hmm. Yeah. Rad.
0: Because I ain't got no time for what you loosely call the truth.
1: Oh, my God.
0: Ooh.
1: Oh.
0: Don't you wish you wrote that line?
1: I do.
0: I hear
1: so
0: stuff like
1: jealous.
0: That. I'm like, oh, God, I'm jealous.
1: Jealous.
0: So jealous.
1: Yeah, that's perfect.
0: Yeah, she's won. She was, in 2013, she was inducted into the Songwriters Hall of Fame. Probably never even heard of her, man. I didn't until now.
1: Until now, and
0: deep
1: and
0: diving.
1: And I just called her Holly McKnight.
0: Holly McKnight. Oh man.
1: Oh,
0: yeah,
1: no.
0: She seems pretty rad. We should probably call her.
1: call her on the phone.
0: Yeah, and be like, hi, Holly.
1: Holly, it's me.
0: It's me, your friend.
1: I'm your friend, Machine Sarah.
0: It's me, Machine Eileen. We're just here hanging.
1: Thinking of you. Thinking of you. Just thinking of you. Hi. Want to be on our show?
0: I know that what's it called? The Tina Turner thing. You know, like her whole life.
1: Oh,
0: I know that
1: so
0: there's the
1: tragic.
0: Movie. I get it. Like, but I love who she ended up being.
1: Yeah, man.
0: She was the coolest.
1: She was the coolest. She's like Bowie. Like,
0: yeah.
1: Cool like Bowie.
0: Yep.
1: Just, yeah, she's the best. And I just remember as a kid, like a teenager, going, whoa. You know, and I didn't know at that time her story or what she'd been through. But
0: she was like 40 years old and like reinventing herself.
1: Right.
0: Fascinating.
1: That's awesome.
0: Yeah. In the 80s, it was a whole different world.
1: It was.
0: Now you can reinvent yourself anytime you want. I'm doing it right now.
1: I was just going to say, I'm doing it.
0: Spinning around like Wonder Twins power.
1: My head's spinning around.
0: Yeah, it is. It's
1: again.
0: Just, you know, I'm possessed. No big deal.
1: Scary. It's just what I do.
0: It's just what I do. You know, the number one person that I think they left off the list, and it actually broke my heart because I love this person very much, Hank Williams.
1: Oh, I know.
0: He's like... The rock and roll wouldn't really exist without him.
1: Right.
0: In a lot of ways. I know that he was a bluegrass dude. I get that.
1: Right.
0: Country and or Western.
1: Right. And or
0: we got both kinds of music.
1: country and Western.
0: Yeah. But like the way that he wrote as well. And he died so young. He was 27 years old.
1: Yep. Yeah.
0: Incredibly young. And to
1: tragic.
0: Absolutely tragic.
1: He was not a very good person.
0: No, he was not.
1: He was a very bad person.
0: Very bad person.
1: Troubled person. But it's the troubled people that tend to make the best everything.
0: Which sucks. And we talked about that too. Like this, how do you disassociate the person, artist with the art, right? Because I love Rick James as a musician.
1: Yep.
0: As a person.
1: Not a good guy.
0: No, I would never, ever, ever.
1: Yeah, what if Rick James walked in right, could walk in right now. We came home last night. KXRW Studios.
0: Oh, God. That song is really good.
1: It's really good. Hey, girl.
0: Woo!
1: I drove up in my car.
0: Yeah. I made a whole video of it with that song. Doing this.
1: We need to do more of those.
0: We do.
1: It's summertime. It's time for us to bust out more antics.
0: Do some videos. Music videos.
1: Music videos.
0: This is not even our songs.
1: No. That's the best part.
0: You're like, you need a new music video? Well,
1: count on us. Count on us. Sign us up.
0: Sign us up. We're in.
1: We've already done a video. Yes.
0: Or you can... Email us
1: at whatever.
0: Yeah,
1: the station.
0: Look at our instant grandma.
1: Follow us on the Graminator because you should and would like that.
0: Yeah. Send us messages.
1: Tell
0: us songs that you think we should make videos for.
1: That's right. We tried to do it one, like on our very first show, we had the call-in special. And then we also had the one where we just had people send in things to us, like questions for us to answer.
0: Right.
1: I'm all about that. So listener, if you want, send it.
0: You, sir.
1: Send us a question. We have answers and we'll help you through those hard times.
0: All of it.
1: And then maybe play a little song that'll make it all better for you.
0: Yes, that's true. My Hank Williams song, I Can't Help It If I'm Still in Love with You, but I love the Linda Ronstadt version.
1: Oh my gosh.
0: Makes you want to cry.
1: She's not on the list. She's perfect.
0: She's pretty great.
1: Yeah. She came to a play I was in when I was a little girl.
0: Really?
1: Mm-hmm. She went to CES and Annie Get Your Gun.
0: Oh, cute.
1: So I was one of the sisters. They changed the brothers to the sisters. Yeah, she came because she's the aunt of my friend Roseanne.
0: Oh, right.
1: And that was
0: the lore, Sarah.
1: I know.
0: The lore.
1: I'm very excited. The Linda Ronstadt.
0: Yes. Well, that was very nice of her to do
1: that. That's nice of her. We're so excited about it.
0: So excited.
1: And you know who else was in that play?
0: Who?
1: Ben Harper.
0: Oh, God.
1: That's part of Charlie.
0: Yeah.
1: It's awesome.
0: That's awesome.
1: Yeah.
0: Well, it's been lovely. Mm-hmm. Thank you, all of you listeners. And thanks for indulging us for 2 months in a row with this New York Times list that we have been talking about. Mm-hmm. I mean, that's the only thing I talk about right now, really.
1: Yeah. When's the last time you've been in New York?
0: New York. Gosh, it's been a long time.
1: Yeah, same.
0: Maybe we should go.
1: Let's do it.
0: Take over the New York Times. Do whatever we want.
1: That's right.
0: Because that's what we do. Women of a certain age.

0: better work.
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0: Ladies and gentlemen, thank you so much for joining us on another edition of Talkin' Sports in the Coop with your host, Ryan Black, sitting in beside me, Caleb Rip Rex. Rip, how are you doing today?
1: Oh, it's always a great day when it's time to talk sports.
0: It is. It is indeed. And there is quite the pantheon of things for us to chat and discuss today. And I'm excited to get into maybe a couple of debates later on in the show. We're going to be talking a lot of good things today. We're going to touch in the next segment on the update on the Blazers' progress with a deal for the Moda Center. The first segment here, we're going to be talking a little bit of everything World Cup. Overall, we've got the finals coming up on Saturday, or on Saturday is the third place game. Sunday is the final. So by the time you guys hear this, that will be will be all wrapped up, but definitely going to give you guys my my thoughts on the World Cup. Still no decision for LeBron James, and it sounds like he is in no quick race to make a decision. It might be a drawn-out process this offseason.
1: Although Riley did give his pitch. He did He did put out the LeBron signal.
0: Oh, everybody so, did.
1: But it's different a little bit because of the connection between, you know, LeBron and Riley. Same thing with Cleveland, if Cleveland was do it. Same thing, you know, well, I guess it's Cleveland or Miami, to be honest.
0: I think Philly. Philly's really in there. I was seeing something online last night of somebody posting from somebody who worked in a school district giving somebody the scoop that LeBron's daughter was now enrolled in a Philadelphia school. So, you know, really weird things, like random. There's a random link of him coming to the Blazers, which I don't believe whatsoever at all, but
1: a
0: professional pickleball player who is apparently the Tom Dundon, the Blazers owner, owns like a professional pickleball league, and this like pickleball player has come out and said that, you know, the Blazers are trying to sign LeBron James. I don't believe that. I don't think that's going to happen. Jalen Duren's still a free agent trying to find his way out of Detroit. Probably other than LeBron, still the biggest basketball free agent out there. He's a restricted free agent, so that would have to come in more of a sign-and-trade situation. But everything I've been seeing and hearing, he is not happy, and I think it would be wise for somebody to make a move for a big guy like that who has really done really well, super young, very athletic, versatile.
1: Do you think the price is what's keeping everybody? Because you have to give something up to sign him, and you're going to have to sign him to a big deal?
0: Maybe, but I mean, if he's so unhappy in Detroit, then I've always been at the thought of it. You know, sometimes if you're going to lose a player, maybe you don't have to get the biggest return from him if it's better to just wipe your hands from the situation. The player doesn't want to be there. It's never a good thing to try to force the player to be there and be happy in a situation that he won't be happy in.
1: Yeah, I mean, especially the Pistons, they've got a history of this. You know, Dennis Rodman was a famous big for them that did not remain happy in Detroit. even being part of championship teams, being part of legendary teams, like the Bad Boys, he still wasn't happy there. He just wanted to move on. And maybe that's an organizational thing, and maybe that's a Detroit thing.
0: It's still crazy that Rodman was on that Bad Boy Pistons team and then was part of that championship Bulls team.
1: Well, like, and it was
0: his
1: only
0: career arc was just is wild.
1: His,
0: to look back.
1: Yes, his so it's like his. So, like, when Shaq was with the Magic, like, his version of being with the Magic, Rodman's Magic years, happened with Detroit in one of the best, you know, put-together teams possible, and then had his prime years, his best years, or, you know, or his memorable years. I don't know. It's towards the end there, it got a little shaky, but getting to play with Scottie Pippen and Michael Jordan on the greatest team of all time.
0: Right.
1: Like, that's crazy.
0: Andy owns the greatest stat line in NBA history. 42 or 43 rebounds and 0 points scored. That's insane. That's insane. The man literally went out there and said, "I don't care about scoring tonight. I am here. I am here to board up and block out." It's still one of the funniest, coolest stat lines that I've ever seen. But yeah, lots of interesting notes and tidbits in the basketball world. We are 2 weeks out from training camp. So in the third segment, I think we're going to finally get to talk a little football.
1: Well, something locally happened here, and I think I'd be remiss if we didn't touch on it just a little bit. We're here in Vancouver, Washington. We're here in Washington. Up north, we got Seattle, who was just sold.
0: The Seahawks were just sold, yeah.
1: Yes, they have a new owner. Happens to be a current owner, soon to be former owner of their rival, the 49ers. I heard a great line, if you can't beat them, buy them.
0: Yeah, if you can't beat them, buy them. I've been teasing my girlfriend, who's a giant Seahawk fan, and I've said it's the corruption from within. It's the corruption from within. He's going to buy the team and run them into the ground for the 49er fans.
1: They're going to buy the team and move them to Oakland. The Oakland Seahawks.
0: Oh, my goodness. Oh, Seattle man. Couldn't take that. That would be – they would riot. There would literally be mobs and riots.
1: Well, it would be more than just the city. It would be the entire state. This state really loves their Seahawks. Easiest buy, like, gotta be, right? Former Super Bowl champions out on the market, like former champions of their league.
0: Former champions of their league.
1: Young roster.
0: The money you're spending, you know, is going right back to charity.
1: Yeah.
0: I mean, that's probably the coolest part of being able to buy the Blazers or the Seahawks, knowing that all that money you're spending on the organization is getting funneled right into a boatload of different charities. So lots of people are benefiting from I think it was almost $9 billion the Seahawks sold for, which is, you know, sadly not, you know, change that you can get from your couch cushions. But yeah, man, it was inevitable to happen.
1: Yep, you know, they had to be sold.
0: Jody Allen has been dragging her feet on the sale of both teams. And in fact, really tried to
1: keep it
0: and make it so she didn't have to sell the team, especially the Seahawks. She didn't care as much about getting rid of the Blazers, but
1: she
0: really did not want to lose the Seahawks.
1: No.
0: And really fought that. Yeah. Literally fought his will in court for a while.
1: Yeah, it was a hell of a twist when you find out that your brother passes away and says in his will that you can't have the team.
0: You can have the team, but for only this long. And when you don't have the team, you don't get to keep any of that money.
1: Right. Well, I think the biggest thing would be, you know, he's had this team. This team's been in your family for this long. Could you imagine, like, even being, if he had kids and stuff like that, like being a kid, being like the son and being like, I can't wait to take over. I can't wait. This is going to be my chance. And then, boom. Not only can you not run the team, but yes, like you said, you also don't get any of the money from selling the team, from benefiting.
0: Yeah, there's no benefit for you at that point.
1: You better get your Super Bowl ring made really fast.
0: Yes, exactly. Yeah, exactly. work that into the final exit contract, if you will. But no, good local tie-in there. And speaking of local tie-in, Seattle just hosted a massive World Cup game. Sadly, did not go in U.S.'s favor. I've talked about through this tournament seeing the best of U.S. soccer. Well, I got to witness the worst of U.S. soccer when we entered the round of 16 and lost to Belgium 4-1. Actually went down to Providence Park, did a giant watch party, so they opened the whole stadium up. Me and my girlfriend went down and baked in the sun. I got heat stroke, and I watched the U.S. lose 4-1. And it was miserable, but I had a good time at the same time. Like, it was a miserable time and experience, but it was also a fun time. I know that's a weird thing to say and wrap your mind around, but that happens in sports when the outcome doesn't go our way.
1: When I have plans that involve a little bit of a crowd or a little bit of, you know, some discomfort, I'm gonna throw this back out at you when you tell me no, you can't go. You just gave me, you just, like, next time we have, like, something big, next time I want to go to the Moda Center or something, I'm going to be like, I'm sorry it's not heat stroke and watching the USA lose, But, you know, hanging out with your best friend would be a lot of fun.
0: that's you know, definitely.
1: I'm going to hold on to that.
0: I know you are. I know you are. So you always have to watch my words around Caleb. He has quite the vault for things. They'll come up in rando conversations all the time.
1: But I feel for you. I wasn't so much into the World Cup as you necessarily are. So I didn't have a lot of skin in the game. I didn't pay attention a lot, not gonna lie. I liked the fans and all that stuff in the first beginning of everything, but then once that kind of lost heat, I kind of stopped paying attention. Well, so I'm not a lot of
0: I know, I wish you were, because it's been a fantastic tournament. Start to finish, it's been theatrics. I mean, especially in the semifinal round, watching Argentina climb its way back from a one goal deficit to win 2-1, scoring two goals within 6 minutes towards the end of that game to not make it go into extra time. I like a lot of the English players, but I hate the English fans, so I never root for England.
1: Well, I was gonna say, as intriguing as Spain Argentina is gonna be, and undoubtedly gonna be, you could also argue that an equally exciting game is going to be England France.
0: I agree. That's why I'm so excited for this weekend.
1: That's why
0: I was thrilled by the final four we had, because no matter the break of things, both games are going to be extremely intriguing and have so many underlying storylines, you know, written throughout them.
1: A lot of it mirrors almost the NFL playoffs in the sense that like the two conference championship games were arguably the big deal games, than necessarily the Super Bowl, and you could argue that those were the championship games. You know,
0: I wouldn't say that. I think there's plenty of everybody is very hyped up. We did, I think, get the best final that we could have gotten.
1: I mean, outside of the U.S. making it, maybe, but...
0: Well, the U.S. we're never going to make.
1: Well, I'm saying the best final we could have gotten was the USA making the final. But that, I mean...
0: Yeah, but that would mean, like I said several weeks ago when this whole thing started, I said at the end of the day, I think the highest and the goal for this U.S. team should be reaching the last eight. We fell one round short of that, but we did win, you know, because they expanded the World Cup this year, so there's more teams. Normally, the first knockout round is the round of 16. This year, it was the round of 32. So we got a knockout win under our belt. The biggest thing is to make sure that we keep Pochettino as our head coach to continue the progress in moving things forward in the U.S. and taking that next step in development. I mean, we're so far behind the eight ball in this country with the pay-to-play system for soccer and, you know, how far that sets us back. That we really need to keep momentum going. You've got Copa Americas next summer, which becomes a very, you know, you bring Pochettino back, that becomes a winnable tournament, a very winnable tournament for the U.S. and puts us in a really good spot heading into World Cup qualifying come the 2030, I think, next World Cup, or no, 2028. 2028 would be the next World Cup. So I think the biggest thing for U.S. soccer is just keeping the momentum that you have coming out of this tournament going, and that's getting Mauricio Pochettino back and fixing your defense. I said it from the beginning. Our defense was going to be this team's undoing, and it was. Matt Fries played probably the worst game a goalie could ever play. You never come off your line like that ever to let up that second goal and start the capitulation of things. And it's one of those plays you watch and you're just like, what was he thinking? It was,
1: well, there was a point made. I've heard several times where the comparison of, you know, where we get our players compared to other teams and stuff like that. We had a MLS level goalie playing goalie compared to people that have been playing professional soccer since they were, you know, 13, you know, as soon as they could get attached to a club, basically. Mm-hmm. And they've played all over, or they played on multiple teams and they played at multiple levels. where we've only where this goalie. I mean, I don't know a lot about the goalie, but I know that, you know, if your highest level you're getting is the MLS, you're gonna lose to the rest of these teams, and that's no disrespect to the MLS.
0: Well, that's
1: it's just not the same level. It's not the same level as.
0: Right, it's not the same level, but that's not.
1: If you're having him go up against Premier League goalies, there's a huge gap there.
0: To some extent, yes. Yeah, to some extent, but not. I mean, it's not entirely offset as you make it sound.
1: I mean, it's and the MLS is on its way up, but it's not comparable to even. The mid-level, you know, French, German, like, not, you don't even have to necessarily go to the Premier League. You can go to, you can go outside to South America. You could go to
0: See, and I would disagree because I think the MLS is very much on par with a lot of League Twos in other countries. Like, you talk about the championship, you talk about, I'm not talking about the top tiers, but if you're talking about, you know, overall as a country, I think there's, you can pluck MLS teams out and put them over in the championship, and I think they would compete 100%.
1: I think there's a lot of people that would argue the other.
0: It's also not like, you know, these clubs are strictly have, these MLS teams strictly are going after, you know, strictly Americans. You go look at the last several transfer windows the MLS has had, they've been the most successful in the league's history, continuing to bring in, you know, not just old retiring players, but players from across seas that are actually in their prime, which is completely different than what, you know, started it all. I mean, David Beckham in the retirement, the quote-unquote him coming over for his retirement tour was one of, if not the first big domino to fall, and ever since then, the MLS has worked to continue that momentum. The problem that the MLS has right now in continuing momentum after this World Cup is nobody can watch their games because they signed a terrible TV deal with Apple. It was stupid. They should have never gone exclusive with Apple. It's hurt the league over the last several years when we could have really been growing things heading into this World Cup. MLS really screwed the pooch by signing that exclusive deal they signed with Apple. Luckily, now you can just buy Apple TV and get the MLS games, but for the longest time, you had to actually buy Apple TV and then buy the MLS package, and it destroyed viewership. We went from being on ESPN and Fox to being exclusively on Apple, and it's been the worst thing that has happened to MLS, especially with all the good players that are now finally starting to see the league and arrive in the league. But I'm so passionate about this stuff. I could talk soccer all day, come at it from a lot of different angles, but I don't have time because I got my producer, Jono, in my ear saying, hey, we got to go pay those bills. We got to go to commercial break. We'll be back with two more action-packed segments of Talking Sports in the Coup.
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0: we're working with both sides to ensure that the Trailblazers can have a long-term future in Portland. But there are several open issues that still need to be resolved.
1: All right, welcome back to segment two of Talkin' Sports in the Couve here with me, Ryan Black, and my co-host, Rip Rex. Man, there is a lot happening locally when it comes to the Portland Trailblazers, as you will have just heard Adam Silver's comments as we lead you back in here after this. Man, it sounds like there is a lot happening right now with the whole Moda Center trying to get the money secured to... It sounds like there's a lot happening right now with the Moda Center and them trying to get the money locked down, deadlines fast approaching, talks, as you hear the commissioner say, appear to be off the rails, and locally they are off the rails, but there are important dates coming and details are finally emerging to hopefully get these talks back on track. I think it's just as simple as people just need to get in the same room together, stop BSing, and just have a conversation. Latest things coming down today. Yesterday, the mayor came out and said that they are still waiting for critical information from the Blazers to move forward with the official process of the proposal process of where things stand. Today, actually, around 3 o'clock, we just finally got a list of the quote-unquote demands from the city side of things. So now Portland has that piece. They should be able to release the additional information the city needs. The first vote on this matter is coming up on August 12th. This deal needs to get done and wrapped up by January. There's so many moving parts of it. I'm fascinated to hear my co-host's opinion on things. Rip, what do you think?
2: Well, I think that there's going to be a lot of non-basketball related things that are going to have to figure themselves out. I don't think it's a matter of whether or not they want a new stadium or a remodel done. I think it's a matter of, from the city side, where the money's going to come from and who's going to pay for it. How much necessarily the average citizen in Portland is going to have to pay in taxes necessarily, or how much the city itself is going to have to come out of pocket for these things like that. It's a back and forth with that because from the original argument, it was originally that a lot of it was going to come from taxpayer money, and the city was like, no, we're not. The citizens themselves were like, we're not okay with doing that. You guys are a professional league. You guys make all this money. We buy tickets every year. You guys should have the money somewhere to figure it out. And that's from the citizen side. And so that's where the headbutting started. That's where the fights started and the disagreement started and things like that. I think the city needs to be very wary, and you'll probably fight back on this because with how much of a businessman the new owner is and how much he's not afraid to cut something for the cost of money or to save money or to get money back on things. He's a businessman, and it works out, and it shows that he has success. I don't think that he's afraid of just saying, all right, we're going to find a new city. I think the big side is the NBA wants a team in Portland. Adam Silver said in the clip that he wants a team in Portland. But this owner is going to be like, if this city's not making me money, I'm going to find another city that's going to make me money. That's just the business side. That's what it comes down to a lot of times.
1: It is. I think from when people don't look at it and don't fully understand, and I agree with a lot of things that you said there, is the fact that the Blazers at the end of the day are a tenant. So let's look at this as, you know, just a which it is, as a tenant situation. You know, you live in a place, the building needs to be renovated.
2: Yeah.
1: That is not on you as a tenant. Right, that is on the owner of the building,
2: right,
1: which the city bought the building for $1. They bought the land around the Moda Center for $7 million and have pumped little to no money into that. They used public funding money to redo Providence Park several years ago without any problems. The Blazers contributed some tax monies to that. The ownership group is coming at it from a sense of saying, we just put essentially, call it round up, call it $5 billion into this team, buying this team. Mm-hmm. We have invested in this team.
2: You also made some moves that are going to cost a lot of money. The players you guys have moved for and worked to get, you're going to have to pay. And if Ja Morant does well, you're going to have to pay him a lot of money. So, I mean, it's not like they're not investing. I'm agreeing with you.
1: Right.
2: They're not investing.
1: Right.
2: Because they're even going after players to play better that are going to cost a lot of money. They aren't going for cheap routes.
1: Right. No, exactly. So let's look at what the city wants here real quick in the initial term sheets that they put out to the team today. They want a 20-year non-relocation commitment from the team. They want requirements for labor pace agreements. They want financial protections that outline clear caps on public funding, limit eligible expenses, and safeguard for the city, state, and county against costs overturned, a $3 million annual payment for property tax that offsets payment for Rip City management escalating over time. They also would like requirements for community assets, local hiring, sustainability standards, partnerships with local organizations. So very reasonable things in the first, you know, kind of broad term sheet that the city sent out to the Blazers.
2: Yeah, they said they were going to they said we're willing to spend money, but only this amount of money.
1: Mm-hmm.
2: We want this to be done in a certain amount of time because we don't want the city shut down.
1: Right.
2: For the construction of this.
1: Right.
2: Because I even just commuting to work when I worked in Portland, I've seen so many times, and I'm sure Jono can agree too, that even just trying to renovate a street can shut down half the city sometimes. And there's so many one-way roads and only certain ways to get to places that it makes it impossible to navigate the city when there's construction going on.
1: The good news with that is because the way it's structured and it's in that like corridor area, I think you won't see as many roadside delays until they start working on the parking stuff.
2: The parking, and I'm willing to bet they renovate, they either touch up or they widen the roads or the areas around the Moda just purely for commute and stuff like that. You're gonna see them widen the roads. You're gonna see them make the sidewalks a little bit bigger. I think they'll expand the reach of what that area brings. So that might bring some shutdown.
1: I agree completely. And, you know, we talk about this like there's not a deal in place, too. That's the other thing is there's this framework deal that they have in place. I think it's $600 million total that they're trying to secure. 300 and some million is coming from the state, and then the remainder, which is like 120-ish or something, is what they're asking for from the public. So it's not like they're asking the public taxpayers to, you know, pay all of the expenses.
2: In the beginning, it was close to all. And I think that, and like I said, when we first started talking about this, that's what led everybody into this uproar and this fight.
1: Right. And I think a lot of people still feel that way and aren't looking at it practically, which is why I brought up the tenant, the tenant thing.
2: I think there's also still a lot of people that agree with me or take the side that this doesn't necessarily mean the team's safe and they don't want to lose their team. And even having the league want you still being there doesn't necessarily mean that you're safe. And there's a lot of people that are worried. They're not afraid.
1: But doing this guarantees you safety.
2: It does. But there's a lot that go. There's a lot of money that goes into it, and you have to still come out of this without. It's like when you are, it's like negotiating getting back together with an ex or something.
1: Okay.
2: Because you have to give up certain things, but you don't want to give up so much that yes, you get to keep this person or you get to keep this team and you get to have them for X amount of years, but it's ran differently, or you have to give up a little bit more annually, or you have to

0: past years, you know, Memphis, Minnesota, you know, markets like that, that kind of, you know, can control and confront the market size that Portland is. I would also be more understanding of people's, you know, view on things if doing this deal didn't automatically guarantee you three events that could bring in, you know, essentially almost $1 billion for each event. And that's just three events right off the top that will, you know, put money right back into the, you know, local economy. And I get that the taxpayers don't necessarily see the benefit of that, but your economic system in Portland would. And the other thing I don't think that people realize is, you know, how dark it will be of a day if this team leaves. And
1: yeah,
0: it
1: absolutely
0: will affect a lot more people than people realize it will.
1: The team's been in the league for almost as long as the league's been around. And you've got a lot of history here. You don't necessarily have to be a team that wins championships to be important to the league. And being the teams like the Blazers, teams like Minnesota, teams like Utah, teams even like San Antonio, who are now seeing a rise, but, you know, had a dip for a little while. Those are cornerstone teams that are important, that have fans that have always been fans, that have passed their fanship down generation to generation, mm-hmm. that have important stories they can tell about NBA history that involve their team. You know, you can't talk about the Bulls without Utah.
0: Right, 100%.
1: You know, you can't talk about the beginning of those Kareem years and the beginning of the Lakers championship runs and things like that without both championship runs even without the Blazers. You can't talk about the NBA without Bill Walton.
0: Right. No, you're 100% right about that.
1: So the you don't have to be a championship team. You don't have to be the Lakers to be important to a league. I agree. It would be an incredibly dark day if Portland leaves, but I think it would also be incredibly funny if the year that Seattle gets a team, Portland loses their team. Or even, dare I say it, the Seattle Trailblazers.
0: Stop
1: the Las
0: that
1: Vegas
0: nonsense.
1: Trailblazers. The Las Vegas Trailblazers. Oh, that just rolls off the tongue.
0: No.
1: That actually matches the area and everything. Like, that's it's incredible.
0: No, if Vegas gets a basketball team, I really hope they do something. Like, they call themselves, like, the Mobsters or something. You know?
1: The Mafia would be
0: cool.
1: Yeah,
0: the Lakers.
1: Desperados.
0: Yeah.
1: Something like that. They would never do that because of the crime in sports.
0: No.
1: The Mafia happens to not.
0: Yeah, no,
1: go
0: no
1: with
0: the,
1: sports.
0: They probably
1: very
0: yeah. They
1: well.
0: But it would be cool. But to finish this out and to kind of bring home something that we touched on a little bit in the first segment when we were talking about Jody Allen, you know, let's take a step back and realize why we are in this position. Because in 2022, Jody Allen refused to sell the team to Phil Knight and Nike. And it would have been the most perfect sale ever. And she decided that she wanted to fight it and not do what was in the best interest of the team and the organization.
1: I read somewhere that at some point, not even just Nike, but like there were interests from the likes of like Mark Cuban, who wants back into owning a basketball team. She fought it, and then while she still had control, but also had, granted, she had to worry about fighting it and trying to fight to keep the team. While she had control of both teams, she herself didn't contribute to any of it.
0: Right.
1: She didn't contribute to any of
0: no.
1: that stuff. You can't give her credit for the Seattle Super Bowl.
0: No,
1: you can't.
0: No, no, no.
1: You know, you can't give her credit for Damian Lillard coming home.
0: No,
1: you can't give her credit for this playoff run.
0: No, but if there's a draft, she'll be in that draft room and she'll make sure she's in that picture. That was one thing I always hated seeing when they'd pan over on draft night and she'd be sitting in the Blazers draft room with the little grin posted across her face. It was like, just leave, go away. You're

0: you're a pesticide and a parasite to this organization. And she sold it to maybe the one person that didn't understand the area of a team that he was buying into.
1: No.
0: I don't think when he bought into this team, he fully understood the socioeconomical
1: or the city
0: stuff he was getting into the with the taxpayers and all of that stuff.
1: Portland happens to be far different than North Carolina.
0: It does.
1: Believe it or not.
0: It 100% does. I just use the Hurricanes as an example of an unstable organization that he has come in and completely turned them into a stable organization. So as an owner, he must know what he's doing, but the way he executes things isn't good. I mean, shoot, they just won the Stanley Cup, and there's, you know, issues because he decided that he wanted to put his wife and five of his kids' names on the Stanley Cup, and the equipment manager got left off the Stanley Cup for the Hurricanes. So like, there's things that you look at it and we're like, no, this guy doesn't understand how to do business in the most professional, soft manner. And so do I wish that we could have sold it to somebody else? Yes. But this is the boat we're in right now. And I think winning will change a lot. Like I said, if this team wins 15 of its first 25 games, the city's going to start to get fired up. And the talks are going to get more intense. August 12th is the first vote. And then we will have more concrete evidence as to how things will progress in the future. We've got one more segment coming up. Thank you guys so much for listening to Talkin' Sports in the Couve with Ryan and Rex. We'll be back for one more segment after this.
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0: All right, welcome back to our final segment of Talking Sports in the Couve. Sitting in the captain's chair is me, Ryan Black. Sitting next to me, my co-host, Rip Rex. Rip, one more segment. What do you got?
1: Baseball just finished their All-Star break. And the Home Run Derby was actually relatively entertaining. I enjoyed watching the Home Run Derby.
0: Can we talk about for a second how glad I am that they finally got rid of the stupid time clock?
1: Yes.
0: I still wish it was the old system. I still wish they were playing with outs and not pitches. But it is a step in the right direction. And, man, that is the most fun I've had watching a Home Run Derby in years. Congratulations to Jordan Walker. Jordan Walker hit was it 3 or 4 home runs with one ball to go to win the Derby, to beat the hometown hero and Kyle Schwarber. You had you probably enjoyed it because somebody silenced Philadelphia fans.
1: Oh, yeah,
0: so
1: absolutely.
0: You know, I mean, we could always get happy when somebody
1: get Philly to shut up.
0: Exactly. I love Schwarber, but I don't love him because he plays for the Phillies. But if he wasn't a Philly, I would have loved for him to win that home run derby.
1: Yeah, yeah.
0: But to see what Jordan Walker did with one ball left was fabulous. But being able, like I said, just having the pitch clock gone, being able to admire the home runs. These players were out there. They weren't getting gas because they were trying to get as many swings as they could in 2 minutes. And if they hit a home run, they got however extra seconds it was. It was a terrible system for such a long time. And I'm happy to see that they finally jumped in. And we got a semblance of what a home run derby used to be. It'll never be like it was, man. I remember when Josh Howard lost the home run derby and hit a combined 46 or 47 home runs, and still lost the home run derby. Hit 27 home runs in the first round, which is crazy.
1: I think that I feel as though the first round should be you get 30 pitches. And however many home runs you hit in those 30 pitches is your score. Mm-hmm. And everybody's got to hit as many as they can in that many pitches. Maybe 30 is a lot. I don't know. But then the second round, maybe you bring that number of pitches down.
0: Yeah, it was.
1: And then in the final round, then you go 3 outs.
0: Yeah, it was 20 for the first round, and then the last 2 rounds after that was 15.
1: I've always believed that would be the
0: 15
1: system.
0: 15 pitches, and then you can't – It was you weren't able to end the game on a home run. So when you got down to one ball, if you kept hitting home runs, which is how Jordan Walker won the event, then you got to keep going. That's always my favorite aspect of it. You know, let him keep swinging for the fences, man. And they did.
1: Well, the home run derby is supposed to bring back that feeling of classic baseball, where mm-hmm. you would hear the stories of, you know, Babe Ruth and Lou Gehrig warming up before a game, and they're just home run, mm-hmm. those stories of that stuff happening in like that's what inspired getting to get a home run derby. Mm-hmm. And with that also, I gotta say, where are our names? Where are our sluggers? Where are our guys? You know what I mean? I love the guys that we got to see, and they're all great hitters, and they have high home run numbers and stuff. But I want to see the wars. I want to see the battles. I want to see Cal Raleigh go up against Shohei Ohtani. I want to see that stuff. I want to see your classic sluggers going at it. That's me. That's selfishly. I'm sure there's lots of people that are like, no. You know, these guys are my guys. I've been waiting for them to get recognition. They're finally getting recognition, by all means. And you can sprinkle them in too. But I still feel like the All-Star Game is missing those like required names in the Home Run Derby.
0: It's become like every other All-Star Game. It's become such a popularity contest, and I can relay this back to my own Pittsburgh Pirates, because the Pirates, after last year having the worst offense in all of baseball, finished the first half of the season with the best offense in all of baseball. Of course, you know, last year we had a great bullpen. This year our bullpen sucks, and we have more blown saves than any team in baseball.
1: Schemes is still doing well, though.
0: Oh yeah, but we're still very much in the playoff race, and we're a way better team. But we're number one offensive team in baseball through the first half of the season. We had zero offensive all-stars. Both of our all-star representatives were
1: names,
0: pitchers. Were two, well, not even names. Skeens and Braxton Ashcraft, who's a rookie this year and is pitching out of his mind.
1: Well, that's the draw, though. That's right. You bring in Skeens because he's the name,
0: mm-hmm.
1: but you also bring in the kid because mm-hmm. he's a rookie and he's pitching his mind out.
0: Yeah,
1: that's
0: but
1: the draw.
0: But our second baseman, who's leading all second basemen in home runs, doesn't get an All-Star nod, and it's stuff like that where I just look at the All-Star Game and I'm like, really? We went from having the worst offense in baseball to the best offense, and we can't get one offensive player in there?
1: Yeah, I get that.
0: It's crazy, man. And then I was not a huge fan of the pregame stuff they were doing last night during the All-Star Game. I thought, I get it's the 250th anniversary. I get it's in Philadelphia. But having the players come out and sign the giant batting card like it was the Declaration of Independence with the feather pen.
1: It's a choice. It was funny. I laughed.
0: Yeah.
1: I laughed. I think that was the. I don't think it was necessarily a patriotic thing as much as a wouldn't it be funny thing. That's how I took it.
0: It just felt so forced.
1: Yeah, it just felt so forced. Most bad jokes are. The new names we're hearing and seeing, and a lot of the new faces we're seeing, and a lot of the turnarounds even we're getting from teams like the Pirates is a testament to baseball and how. Even though you have your teams that spend and spend and spend, and you have your unbeatable foes like the Dodgers, like at the end of the day, you got to beat the Dodgers. Baseball could still be competitive and fun, and 100%. Baseball could still have a lot of great teams
0: 100%.
1: Without necessarily having to blow a wad. My New York Mets are a great example of a team trying to do what other teams are doing and trying to spend the money and doing. Awfully, absolutely awfully. I'm getting to the point where I no longer want Juan Soto on the team.
0: Yeah, that looks like it was a. At the end of the day, that doesn't look like it was a very smart move by the Mets.
1: No, it's absolutely killing me.
0: Somebody else should have made that move for sure. The Mets are in a tough spot, man. They're 15 games back. One of the worst teams in all of baseball.
1: Absolutely.
0: And like you said, you know, they've spent a lot of money to be in their spot that they're at. A lot of that falls on Steve Cohen's shoulders.
1: To be the worst team in baseball. Not even necessarily mediocre or going to miss the playoffs. We're right now one of the worst teams and probably we got to win today.
0: You the Royals, the Angels, and the Rockies are the worst teams in baseball. Not a good group to be included in at all.
1: What happened? The Royals kind of fell off too.
0: Royals have a couple of really good offensive prospects. I don't know a ton about their defensive and their pitching.
1: But the Angels and the Rockies always seem to be in that lower tier.
0: You know, it'll be a documentary someday. About how the Angels botched having Mike Trout and Shohei Ohtani on their team.
1: At the same time
0: and never made the postseason.
1: Nope. And couldn't keep them.
0: Couldn't keep Ohtani because they weren't good.
1: You were in Anaheim, California. Mm-hmm. You were in California.
0: The Angels of California, my friend.
1: You know, the Angels are a cornerstone of baseball.
0: Mm-hmm.
1: You've got
0: Angels in the outfield. One of my favorite baseball movies.
1: A baseball movie. Like, you have so much going for you. I have the same argument for the Anaheim Ducks. It's like you guys have so much going for you and you have so much draw, but you guys can't get any winners. You guys can't do anything with it. You guys can't keep the good players you have. Like, how could you be the Mighty Ducks and not get hockey players to sign to your team purely because they love it? Like, love the movie.
0: See, you're right. That's why they're just the Ducks now. That's why they don't.
1: Yeah.
0: That's why they can't call themselves the Mighty Ducks anymore.
1: Well, Disney kind of ended that real.
0: I'll send you a video of a documentary. It's like a 30 for 30 short. Yeah.
1: No, there's one done by. He's not even a hockey fan. He's a Disney fan, and he does this whole thing about the deal between the movie coming out, the Mighty Ducks movie coming out. Then them eventually buying the team, calling them the Mighty Ducks, having it be a complete failure. Then they drop the cartoon, and the cartoon becomes really popular, which makes the team really popular, which then brings in they double down on the partnership, and that's when you start seeing Wild Wing even more. Mm-hmm. And then
0: they sold the team, and Disney was like, "Yeah, we sold the team. We don't want you guys to use any of that now."
1: No, yes, exactly. And they haven't used the Mighty. They don't talk. They had the reboot movie.
0: Yeah,
1: but they don't talk about. They don't even really show anything Mighty Ducks at the parks. There's characters. There's mascot characters of. The Mighty Ducks cartoon character guys, and you can if you're in the right spot, luckily in the right time, you can
0: see. And the light's hitting it the right direction.
1: You can see them come out, and they'll come out, and you can get a picture with them, but you have to pay a certain amount of money to go and talk to them. It's the same thing if you want to, like, get a picture with Powerline from the Scooby-Doo movie.
0: That's crazy. Things
1: like, or not Scooby, did I just call it Scooby-Doo? Goofy
0: yeah,
1: movie.
0: Yeah.
1: The Goofy movie. He called it Scooby-Doo.
0: Oh, make sure you leave that one in.
1: There's
0: going to
1: be some Disney, there's going to be Disney adults that are going to just burn this place down because I messed that up. Oh gosh. But I think back to baseball.
0: Yeah.
1: All of this might be a moot point if the owners lock the door next season.
0: I mean, I think the owners, I think the players are going to be the ones locking the door. Let me go on record, because I've been on record saying this before, but now that I have this platform, I can, you know, say these things and people can come back to them and say I'm right or wrong. So, you know, let me put this out there. We're not going to have a baseball season next year. There will not be baseball next year. We will be in a lockout. It'll be a lockout driven by the players and the owners. The first two or three proposals that have come out, the players' union has just laughed away. The players are pushing so hard against the cap. Owners are pushing for a hard and soft cap, so a ceiling that you have to spend at least this much, but you're not allowed to exceed this much. And you've got to think about, first of all, I don't even know how that would all work when you have teams like the Dodgers right now that would exceed a salary cap payroll. So you're now forcing
1: a team that makes you a lot of money, too.
0: Right,
1: one of your most popular teams.
0: Right, forcing you to then, you know, cut your payroll and decrease your visibility as a team and a market with revenue share. There's so many different things that are working against both sides being able to come to the table. I mean, we were just talking about it last segment. I think everybody just needs to get in a room and talk to each other. This is one of the situations where I don't think getting in the same room and talking to each other will fix anything.
1: No, because they're just going to argue about the same thing.
0: They're just going to argue about the same thing. The players are dead set in their way, and the owners are dead set in their way. And this feels very much like 1996 when we had a lockout in baseball. And if you look at how much that set baseball back 10, 15 years, that one lockout season. And some fans still haven't returned and will never return to baseball. And with it making strides over the last several years to come back in popularity a little bit.
1: I think the only place it didn't die in popularity is the fact that every kid plays
0: right.
1: baseball.
0: Right.
1: Almost every kid I coach is always having to miss practice for a baseball game.
0: Yeah.
1: Yeah, it's they're a little less about making baseball practice, but yeah, they're constantly missing something for a football practice or a football workout because they need to go to a game.
0: Mm-hmm.
1: They're on travel teams. There are parents and families paying money, lots and lots of money,
0: to be
1: on these great travel teams and things like that. Baseball is always going to be popular in America, but for some reason, there's a drop off when it comes to also being a fan of the MLB. You have a lot of football players that are also fans of the NFL. You have a lot of basketball players that are obsessed with the NBA.
0: That's a fascinating
1: point. But you have a lot of baseball players that watch the game for the necessity of learning, but not necessarily because they absolutely love watching every game and pay attention to their team.
0: You know, I had never thought about it like that before. That's a really good perspective.
1: And I don't know if that's I don't think that's necessarily something that the league can change, because then you'd have to change the game fundamentally.
0: I see people, you know, pushing for, you know, the popularity that is, you know, the Savannah Bananas and Banana Ball, and pushing for that kind of a thing in pro baseball, and I don't want that.
1: No.
0: But I like what that alternative is. The party animals and stuff actually selling out their own games and stuff.
1: Yeah, kind of making your own league out of it.
0: Which is exactly what he's done. Yeah. I don't forget the guy that started it, his name, but he's one of the most brilliant minds in sports right now because of what he's been able to do and turn that into and marketing it with the free concessions and the, you know, all games on YouTube so everybody can watch it. he realizes that we have to get this into the hands of people so we can build. And that's what baseball needs to get back to. And not just baseball for that fact. A lot of sports. Because we don't want to have to go pay 500 subscriptions to be able to watch things that we enjoy. And we've been just flowing along on this segment. And I looked up at the clock and we're almost out of time, my friend.
1: Well, the one thing I want to leave you on with this baseball thing and I want to leave with the listeners is for as long as the league decides to use the C word, cap.
0: Yep.
1: They're not going to come to a decision. They got to find something else. They got to find some other way. If they want to regulate spending, then they got to tell them they got to spend a certain amount, not necessarily how much they can spend.
0: I completely agree. We covered so much today here on Talkin' Sports in the Coop. Thank you, as always, Rip. We will see you guys soon. Thank you so much. 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

0: Welcome into the July episode of the Sportslandia Show here on KXRW.FM and KXRW 99.9 FM, your spot for local sports in the Vancouver and Portland area and the greater Southwest Washington area. I had a nice conversation talking about the Ridgefield Raptors last month, and we are back to talk about college athletics this time. It's been a minute since we've talked about the college athletic scene. Happy to have Laura LeMasters back with us, whom we had on back in, I believe it was our winter episode back in January, to talk about the winter sports scene at Clark College. And we're going to talk a little bit about what's coming up here in the fall season with school kicking off in August, as well as just talk about the changing landscape of college sports. We've heard so much with NIL and transfer portal and the do's and don'ts of college sports nowadays, just how much of a rapid change we've seen here in the 2020s. So we'll talk a little bit more about that and hopefully shed some new light on that to help everybody out there learn more about the college sports scene. And I guess first, welcome back, Laura. We're happy to have you back on the show with us.
1: Yeah, thanks for having me back.
0: And let's talk a little bit about the sports scene. I know that we're doing this episode in July, so it hasn't quite kicked off yet. But looking at the composite calendar, I see a lot coming up. Here's we get into about the middle of August. And if we can take this one sport at a time, let's start with volleyball. If you can talk a little bit about what's going on with the women's volleyball team or what we expect for the season to come.
1: Yeah, so women's volleyball, our head coach Katie Wells will be returning. She did her first year as interim. Last year was her first full time without the interim title. So she's bringing in a brand new crew. I don't remember if I mentioned it in our last session in the winter, but last year we didn't have a gym. Our gym flooded and we were getting a brand new gym all year, which just finished in May. So they'll be kicking off their season in a beautiful brand new gym on campus. So I know our game staff is looking forward to being on campus and not driving around. And I'm sure all the athletes are looking forward to not being at a local elementary or middle school for their practices. And we'll be able to just practice in our main gym. So that's a huge highlight for volleyball coming up. Pretty excited there. She's got a tough schedule. We play in a tough league, the Southern Region League. So every game is a battle, and only four get to go to playoffs, and I think we have nine in the South. So, she's got a lot of work ahead of her. It's going to be a young squad, but I have all the faith in Katie and being able to pull it out. So, yeah.
0: You bring up a good point there. Just for some background and education for any of our fans and listeners who may be new to the Clark College athletic scene, can you explain to us the conference alignment, who you're playing, where you're traveling to, and all those details?
1: Yeah, so we play in the Northwest Athletic Conference, which is two-year schools between Oregon, Washington, and then we even have a school in British Columbia right now. There's four different regions. We have East, North, West, and South for the most part. The majority of our teams, actually split pretty evenly at this point. So volleyball, men's and women's basketball, track and field, and cross country all compete in what's called the South region. So we actually compete against all the Oregon schools, and we're the only Washington school just due to our location being right across the river from Portland. Whereas both of our soccer teams, baseball, they compete in the West region, which is schools from Clarksville. So we're kind of divided there. Some teams competing in the West against Washington schools and other teams competing in the South. But volleyball is in the South, like I mentioned, very competitive. The West is really competitive too. Lynn Benton, who has won, they went back to back to back, I believe, 3 years in a row. They're in the South. They just got knocked off, I think, by Walla Walla maybe last year. The South is a tough region to get through. So was the West in soccer. Soccer is probably the West is probably one of the most competitive with soccer. So we really got the good, we get tested very well in the regular season in all of our programs.
0: Okay. And continuing on with volleyball, how does it work with getting the players, especially with incoming freshmen who not only do you have the transition of coming into college, but you also have a athletics component to it as well. So is the roster set? Are there still, do you kind of know what to expect for the players coming in, or is there still some holes to fill on the roster?
1: I think for the most part at this point in the year, I could be mistaken, but most of the coaches probably have their core pretty settled. If they have good talent that reaches out at this point, that I don't know, is maybe hoping or holding out for like a D2 school, or something fell through for them. There's always spots that like tend to be available. Hanging around depends really as to whether or not there's any money left in a lot of programs. As far as our team, I know she's got a pretty solid core group. She'd probably be open for like a couple more to join the squad if they had experience and were looking. But yeah, I know a lot of the teams, they report August 1. So at this point, we're about 2 weeks out from all of them reporting for the first day of practice. So yeah, at this point, there's still options if there are people out there from high school that, second guessing whether or not they want to be a student athlete again. I always say, especially if you're a woman, if you played a sport in high school, you could probably find a scholarship at the college level. Right now, schools are trying to make sure we meet those Title IX numbers and making sure that we have equitable roster sizes on our women's side. And the numbers just aren't there on the women continuing into college. But if you are a female athlete out of high school, you could probably find somewhere that's willing to give you some sort of a scholarship to play a sport.
0: That's great news for our audience, and those are the things we want to hear. Like you say, people who may be on the fence about if they want to continue to pursuing or whatever questions they may have, if we can assuage some of that and
1: Yeah, absolutely. I know every time all the ADs get together, that's one thing we're always talking about is how do we increase our women's roster sizes? For some reason, it's not hard to get the men out, but the women, it's a lot harder sell, especially at the 2 year level. A lot of them come in with college level credit, out of high school. So, doing what we can to attract them to continue playing their sport for as long as they can and get their education for a couple more years, especially if we can give you a scholarship to help towards that cost.
0: so you mentioned August 1st. Is that when organized team activities can happen, or are they over the summer, they're kind of left to their own regimen and making their own training plan, and then August 1st is when the team can come together,
1: Yeah,
0: or
1: great
0: is there team
1: question.
0: activities over the summer?
1: Yeah, great question. Most programs are interacting with their teams over the summer. We get what's called contact hours. So you get 12 contact hours out of season, but their season officially starts August 1st. So August 1st is when coaches can have full access to their student athletes in regards to the contact hours. So all their organized practices, two a days if they want two a days. All of that starts August 1st for all the fall sports.
0: Okay. And looking ahead at the schedule here on the ClarkPenguins.com website, volleyball kicks off August 21st. A bit of a road trip here to start off. Bellevue, Linwood, Tacoma, Bremerton, all in the opening weekend. And then August 26th, if I'm reading this correctly, the home opener versus Lower Columbia. It's a Wednesday night at 6 p.m.
1: Yep.
0: And also, a live video option. So, if people can't make it to the gym, you can watch from anywhere in the world.
1: Absolutely. We try to stream all of our home games. We're really working hard to make it quality streams and maybe even get some commentators on there to make it worthwhile for our fans. But yeah, absolutely. We try to stream all of our games because we do have student athletes that aren't from local areas, so making sure that their families can see what they're investing in with their student athletes. So, yeah.
0: Excellent. And we'll talk about our other two here. We'll stay in the women's side and talk about women's soccer followed by men's soccer. So I know we kind of talked about the generalities of the sports, but if we wanted to get to the particulars of the women's soccer team and season.
1: Yeah, so we have a brand new coach. His name is Shane Rossi. So he'll be taking over our women's program. He came in kind of late. We had a transition of our previous head coach. She took on another role full time, and so congrats to her. She's over in the club soccer community. So we got Shane. He's definitely still looking for any student athletes if they're interested. We're always welcome to women's soccer players joining our program. We have a very successful program. We've been to the playoffs 14 out of the last 15 seasons. So definitely competitive on that side. But yeah, he's bringing in a pretty young roster. I say that it's, I feel like every year is a young roster for JUCO, because we are only here for 2 years. So it just always seems like you just end up with a larger freshman class than you do a sophomore class. But anyways, yeah, so they'll be kicking off. They, like I mentioned earlier, play in the West region. And he's got a really competitive schedule. I say that again, they play in the West. But yeah, we kind of kick off with a scrimmage. Klamath Community College is brand new to the NWAC. Their men's team is official, I think, this year, and they're looking to bring in a women's team. So their women's team is coming up for a scrimmage to open off our season very early on August 8th. And then we host an alumni game every year, which is fun to bring alumni back and get to mingle with them and have them meet the new squad. But really, it's not too much of a break. And the women's side, there's so many women's soccer teams compared to the men's side. So their schedule for conference starts quite early on September 2nd. So they get right into conference play, playing everyone twice, one on the road and one at home. But you know, the typical ones that are always really good matches that come down to really deciding the playoffs is the Lower Columbia match that we see every year, and we end up, of course, finishing them with them at home, which is going to be a good game, I'm sure. And then Highline is always very competitive, so those should be two games to highlight towards the end of our season at home. But yeah, that's our women's soccer program.
0: I wanted to ask about the alumni scrimmage. How much of an alumni can you be to participate?
1: Great question. I don't know. Our coaches kind of handle those ones specifically. They reach out to the previous student athletes of the women's soccer programs and kind of select those teams. But yeah, I think as long as they've played soccer for us in the past, they're an alumni of our women's soccer program and are more than welcome to reach out and join that scrimmage if they'd like.
0: Excellent. I don't have it right in front of me how long the soccer program has been around, but I'm just picturing if somebody maybe played many decades ago and still wants to get out and run around.
1: They are more than welcome. Yeah, no, our women's soccer team has been around quite a while. Now that you say that, of course, I don't have the date at the top of my head. But yeah, it's one of our longer standing programs when we brought on women's and men's soccer.
0: I'll see if I can get it dug up here by the time we're done. Looking at the schedule, as you mentioned, a lot of the teams, a lot of the places we're traveling to. August 22nd at Eugene, September 2nd in Olympia, and then a good, nice long home stand here in the middle of September versus Grays Harbor, Green River, and South Puget Sound. What's the Grays Harbor mascot?
1: It's a choker. I think that's what they
0: Which,
1: like put
0: for
1: the rings
0: those,
1: around the logs, right? And choke
0: yeah.
1: off the timber. That's my guess.
0: I mean, that's what I really hope it is. I was looking through all the teams and the mascots, and it, I mean, it very much looks like a lumberjack-ish kind of guy carrying a log. So I figured it had, given the location, I assumed it had something to do with the logging world.
1: Yeah, one of the oldest community colleges in Washington.
0: Oh, interesting. And over on the men's side, starts up first game, a couple scrimmages as well, August 11th against Warner Pacific, and then OIT in Klamath Falls. And then after a good amount of scrimmages here, kicking off here August 29th. So, what else do we need to know about the men's side of the soccer program?
1: Yeah, no. So we have a brand new head coach on the men's side as well, Aaron Tasker. He was an assistant for us for a few years. And our former head coach, Jeff Lukowiak, is now the women's or the girls' head coach over at Camas. So Aaron took over the program and he's done a great job recruiting and securing his team for this year. He's really excited. I think he's up to like 35 on his roster, which they'll all
0: Wow.
1: be vying for that, starting 11, I'm sure. But he does a really good job. You mentioned all the scrimmages at the beginning. A lot of that is just about getting exposure of our players to the 4-year programs. That's one thing that our men's side has always done is they've opted out of adding scrimmages with a lot of the NWAC schools, they just want to get as much exposure of our athletes to the 4-year program. So, like you mentioned, Warner Pacific, OIT, Southern Oregon, Bushnell, and University of Fraser Valley. So that's one thing I really like about our program is it's not about their time here. It's also about what we can do to get them moved on and get them in front of 4-year coaches. But like I mentioned, so the women play each team home and away, so they have a 2-game stand. Whereas on the men's side, we have such few teams in the West region that the decision was made to play everyone 3 times. So this is the second year of this schedule, basically, with a flip-flop of playing everyone 3 times. So you see, we play Highline twice. Gosh, twice within the first 4 games, and they're probably one of the top competitors in the league. And then let's see who else we got on here. Centralia is a young program. I think they're in their 3rd season, but they've been tough right out of the gates coming in as a program. Pierce is always tough. I feel like when it comes to soccer, such a low scoring sport, especially men's soccer, all these games end up being so tight and playoff always comes down to like the last game or two. It'll be interesting. We have our last couple home games at home, and we're one of the few schools that play on grass in the Pacific Northwest. So let's all hope and pray that the rain holds off at the end of October, and it can rain all at once in November, but let's keep that field playable towards the end of the season. But yeah, I'm really looking forward to the men's schedule. It should be a lot of fun. Really competitive. And like I said, a lot of guys will be vying for those starting spots. So hopefully the ones that do make the starting spot are going to be very competitive.
0: Good. I would agree with you. The more we hear about sports and the preference of grass over artificial turf in all of its forms, so that's a big step in the right direction to have real grass, like we're hearing about with World Cup soccer as well, and all the people wanting the football stadiums to keep the soccer after the World Cup leaves.
1: Yeah, we have a great grass field. To be honest, if anyone hasn't come out and watched our games here at Clark, it's a great surface, a great playing surface. A funny thing about the state of Washington is you can't use any state funds for athletic facilities. So, a lot of the upkeep is really due to our grounds crew. Just they're so good about maintaining it and keeping it green and short, just like our team likes it, and all the annual care to make sure it's a great playing surface year round. But like I said, we all know how much it rains here in the Pacific Northwest. So as long as the fall can stay as dry as long as possible, it just helps us out with game management and keeping our games on our field for the safety of our players. But yeah.
0: And if anybody is looking to find any one of these individual team schedules or the composite schedule, which makes it nice, you can see the volleyball and men's and women's soccer all in one spot. ClarkPenguins.com has all the games from August, September, October into the playoffs, into November, and you can see it all right there. Or if you're unable to make it out to the stadium, we always love to see a packed house and a full stadium full of fans, but there is the live streaming option, as mentioned, for all of these sports throughout the year.
1: Absolutely.
0: And we're going to take our first quick break here and come back more just on the generic, not generic, general state of college athletics and learn a little bit more that we as fans need to know. And we'll be right back with you on Sportslandia here on KXRW.FM and KXRW 99.9 FM.
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0: 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We are sitting down with Laura LeMasters, Athletic Director of Clark College here in Vancouver. First half, we spoke specifically about the Clark College sports scene. And for our last few minutes here, we're really going to focus on just kind of college athletics as a whole and the changing landscape. As we mentioned at the top of the show, just a lot of changes that have happened in a short amount of time for recruiting and transfer portal and recruiting the transfer portal and NIL and all the rules and regulations. So we're hoping to get a little bit more. Laura, just kind of the open floor for you here. What all do we as fans, potential parents of recruits, potential student athletes, whatever it may be, what do we need to know about what's changing in our beloved college athletics?
1: Yeah, I mean, it is an ever-changing arena, I guess. It seems like every spring, I'm just waiting for the updates from the Division I NCAA compliance area to figure out what rules they're changing and how it's going to impact us at the 2-year level. I will say, I think the one thing with all the changes that are happening, whether it be the transfer portal or the 5 years of eligibility at the NCAA is that, it's only making the 2-year college level more competitive. I mean, I think I can't remember the exact numbers from the stats, but X amount of players from the Division I level jump into the portal, and only like it's a pretty low number that actually end up finding another spot. A lot of them have to play down, because there's just not enough roster spots for everyone that's hoping to get that better offer, right? And as everyone's going down, it's just trickling down. And the quality of student athlete that is coming into the 2-year program or coming down to us, whether it's because, academics at the 4-year didn't hold out, so they have to get them bumped up to get back out to the 4-year, or, they were hoping to get a better offer, it never panned through, and now they're on the table. And, in order to get that year of eligibility, they come down to us. It's only making the 2-year level way more competitive, for student athletes. And I really do. I feel for the seniors in high school. It's not like it was when I was a senior in high school. I think, there's fewer and fewer spots because I think at the NCAA 4-year level, they're all looking to the transfer portal before they're out going to look at a high school senior. They're looking for the developed player that's going to come into their team and be there right away, that they know what their academic standing is. They're already familiar with college classes, coursework, practice. So it really, I think, unfortunately, that avenue for seniors going directly to 4 years, that number's getting smaller and smaller. And I hope that high school athletes are not putting that stigma towards JUCO that a lot of kids or young adults had back in the day of like, oh, it's just JUCO. I mean, you're playing against people that, maybe were at a 4-year and are just bouncing down because spots weren't available anymore. Or, they are really 4-year quality, but there's just no roster spots available for them. But yeah, I think especially fans, like if you haven't come out to a junior college basketball soccer game, like come out. It's not the high school level. I'm not saying high school's not competitive, but it's definitely there's a transition from high school to the JUCO. And it's a lot more competitive than people may give it credit for.
0: The college that I went to had a great basketball program, the 2-year school that I went to before I transferred to get my 4-year degree. And I think a vast majority, especially on the women's side, because the women were national champions, and I think 7 out of the 10 players ended up going D1, and maybe half the men's players, because like you mentioned, there's just a variety of circumstances that they needed that 2 years. So you are seeing D1 caliber players a lot of the time. They just whatever the reason is, need that little transition, and then they go on to play at the higher level. So it's good that that 2-year avenue is still there for these athletes. And like you mentioned, college sports is just kind of a, I don't know if it's quite a wild west. It feels like there may finally be some barriers coming into place, but it does feel still a bit wide open.
1: Yeah, I think it is still quite wide open. I mean, NIL is still the Wild West at that level. That's one reason I'm really glad I don't work at the Division I level is to have to deal with NIL and manage that. I can't even imagine. But I think, like for instance, the new thing that's come by is 5 years to play 5 years. So it's based on when they graduate high school and their birth date, and they get 5 years from there, and you can play 5 years, and then it's done. Which in a way is kind of great in the sense that like you're not going to have football players that have been just going to that school for 8 years to get their 4 years, especially now that the COVID group has kind of gone through. But we had a transfer student athlete that went on to a 4 year. They were a track athlete, and it was during COVID, so he got 1 year here after COVID, transferred out to a 4 year, participated there for a year. But his clock at the Division One level, according to the old rules, had run out, and so he was asking for a petition because we had canceled our what had been 2020, 2021 season. And so he was asking for my help in getting his NCAA petition to become eligible, get his, I think, third year of eligibility. And they wouldn't pass it because I don't know why. But yet you had football players at other Division One programs that had been going to school for 8 years and able to play again. So I just think that it really created an inequity depending on what the sport was. And like, yeah, so I think clear boundaries of 5 years to play five. A lot of people don't like it, especially the seniors from last year that feel like they should get their fifth year this year and are now suing the NCAA to get that fifth year. A lot of it is to monetize off of NIL for that. But I think now we have like clear rules. There's no more petitions and all of that. So hopefully it'll make it a better, clear understanding, especially for transfers as they're trying to transfer into the 4 year program. But yeah, it is. It's ever evolving. Every spring, it seems like there's something new that we have to manage. Our level, we're managing everything because we don't know where student athletes are going to get offers. Are they going to get offers from NAI, Division II, III, Division I? So we have to plan for everything when we're advising these student athletes. And it's really tough when all the rules are different for every conference or every level of athletics at that 4 year realm. So I think the clearer we can be, the easier it is for the student athletes to know their path and what options are available to them. And it makes my job a ton easier as well.
0: So we are tied up against it here on our time. I would love to dig into this topic more and just continue to talk about it. For this episode, is there any kind of bow you can put on it to parents or athletes, high school athletes? We know we want them, and we would love as many great athletes as possible to go to Clark, but just some general information on, from what you're seeing kind of inside baseball, what advice you would have for parents and student athletes who are looking at college athletics and just the changing landscape, some things they should be aware of, or do's and don'ts, or just some helpful tips that they can take home.
1: Yeah, I know. I think just really researching what the rules are and keeping up with them just as everyone else is. And I think a big thing also is like go out and see what the local sports are. If you have Division One teams, Division Two, NAI in the local area, go and get that experience. Some of those schools have better facilities than you may think, better programming. The education is great. And, just don't overlook any program based off of previous bias. Like, go really step foot on that campus and get that experience and see what their game days are like. Talk to the student athletes of what their experiences are. Yeah, I mean, every level has every opportunity. And like I said, if you are a female high school athlete and you want an opportunity, I can almost guarantee you can find a scholarship. But yeah, come on campus, experience it for yourself.
0: There you have it, folks. 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

Ending that set of music here on KXRW with Kenny Rice and Leo's Five, and we heard the song Hold It. My name is Jeff, and you are listening to Time Into Space here on KXRW, a program that I host every Thursday afternoon from 4 until 5 p.m. Before Kenny Rice, we heard The Animals doing House of the Rising Sun. Before that, we heard Caravan by Sir Julian, and to start us out, we heard The Organizer by Harold Smart and the Organizers. Today on KXRW, I'm playing songs that all feature the sound of the organ. Up next, this is the James Taylor Quartet, not the James Taylor from America. This is the James Taylor from the UK, doing the song Mission Impossible here on KXRW.

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Wrapping up that set of music here on KXRW with the sound of Jimmy Nickle, and we heard the song Roaring Blue. My name is Jeff, and you are listening to the program Time Into Space, a program that I host every Thursday afternoon here on KXRW from 4 until 5 p.m. Today I'm featuring the sound of the electric organ. Before the sound of Jimmy Nickle, we heard Shirley Scott doing the song Trees. And to start us out, we heard the James Taylor Quartet. Not that James Taylor, a different James Taylor, doing the song Mission Impossible. Up next here on KXRW, this is Jackie Mathieu with the song Stereo Freeze here on KXRW.

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That was James Brown to end that set of music here on KXRW doing the song The King. You are listening to Time Into Space, and I'm your host. My name is Jeff. I'm here every Thursday afternoon on KXRW from 4 until 5 p.m. Before James Brown, we heard Bullseye by the Martinis. Ahead of that, we had Wade in the Water by Brother Jack McDuff. And to start us out, we heard Stereo Freeze by Jackie Mattoo. Thanks very much for keeping it tuned here to KXRW, broadcasting at 99.9 FM and streaming from our website, kxrw.fm. Today I'm featuring the sound of the electric organ, and the next track is always a fun one. At least I always think it's a fun track. This is the John Bouzon Trio with Mr. Ghost Goes to Town here on KXRW.

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My name is Jeff, and I'm the host of this program, which is entitled Time into Space, which broadcasts here on this station every Thursday afternoon from 4 until 5 p.m. We just heard Green Onions by Booker T and the MGs, and before that, we heard Mr. Ghost Goes to Town by the John Buzon Trio. And that is just about my time for today. I'm going to leave you here with one last track. This is Jimmy Smith and the song Got My Mojo Working here on KXRW. Thanks for keeping it tuned here, and I'll be back next week.

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1: 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It is a delightful app to have on your smartphone. I'm DJ Stina, and we're going to get started here with some Captain Beefheart, one of my favorite Captain Beefheart songs, Zigzag Wanderer.

The Velvet Underground with What Goes On here on KXRW. I'm DJ Stina. Thanks so much for joining me. Before that, Captain Beefheart and his magic band with Electricity. The Pretty Things with SF Sorrow Is Born. Before that, the Zombies with maybe their most beautiful song of all of their beauties, Care of Cell 44. The Seeds with Pushing Too Hard. Love with Alone Again or Off Forever Changes. David Bowie with his beautiful cover of Rosalind off his cover albums, Pinups. That amazing cover where you can really see his eyes, his different eyes, and Twiggy's leaning up against him so sweetly. And I started off with Captain Beefheart, yes, and his magic band, Zigzag Wanderer, is a track off Safe as Milk, the first album I was introduced to by Captain Beefheart at a record store in Wailuku on the island of Maui when I was working for the University of Hawaii, counting ants up at Haleakala. That's a whole nother non-music radio story for some other time. But we're going to keep the music going. Up next, Kevin Ayers, A-Y-E-R-S, with Stranger in Blue Suede Shoes here on KXRW.

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That was The Wizard, and that was the Unused Stereo Mix here on KXRW 99.9 FM, broadcasting out of Vancouver, Washington. 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We stream there. 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Go to KXRW.FM, go up to shows, and you can check out all sorts of music and talk programming. So before Mark Bolan, we had Buffalo Springfield with Mr. Soul, Captain Beefheart with Safe as Milk, The Electric Prunes, I Had Too Much to Dream Last Night, David Bowie with another cover, Shapes of Things, this time, again, off Pinups. Donovan with The Trip off Sunshine Superman. T-Rex, so not Mark Bolan's solo stuff, but T-Rex with Mambo Sun and Stranger in Blue Suede Shoes. So the theme this hour, we got some Captain Beefheart, accessible, bluesy, poppy Captain Beefheart sprinkled in with David Bowie's covers off his Pinups album. Some classics, you know, we've had some Velvet Underground, Buffalo Springfield, Zombies, Love. And we're going to finish it off here on KXRW with the West Coast Pop Art Experimental Band. The name of the track is Shifting Sands, and the album is Part One. And thank you so much for joining me this hour here on KXRW. We are an all-volunteer station. That means every voice you hear on here is doing it because we love it. 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So thanks so much. Here's the West Coast Pop Art Experimental Band with Shifting Sands.

0: So I'm Rowan, and I'm here at Kindred, and everyone is welcome here. We are Bulk Refillery. We have several different options. You can definitely bring in your own vessel. We'll just get the weight on that, and then you fill it with what you're wanting. We also have a ready-to-go section of some different options that you can just grab and go. And then we have community-donated jars as well if you're needing a container to put things in.
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2: 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I'm on KXRW Radio. I'm down here at the AC Marriott on the Vancouver waterfront, playing a little music with my brother Roy Perez, doing some of my originals, doing some of our covers, some brand new songs that aren't even recorded yet. So I think KXRW is a great add to our community. 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
1: 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That's Al Perez Music. 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